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3: Thank you, Aaron. Good afternoon, everyone. Grants Pass Police responded to a disturbance Wednesday afternoon and arrested a man for a restraining order violation and parole violation detainer. A call to 911 about 3:14 in the afternoon reported the incident occurring in an upstairs residence at the Riverwood Apartments complex. The neighbor reported the disturbance, believing there to be drugs involved. One of the involved individuals was known to have a valid restraining order against him from the other involved party, who shut and locked the door after she realized police had arrived at the apartment. More resources were called in to assist. According to the police report, upon entering the residence, officers learned the suspect was upstairs. He was advised to come down and was promptly taken into custody for his restraining order violation and a detainer. Per his parole officer's request, he was lodged in the adult jail. Bi-Mart Loss Prevention reported a shoplifting incident to Grants Pass Police yesterday afternoon. Brandon Michael Ginger stole boxes of ammunition from the 230 Redwood Highway store. The Loss Prevention was able to apprehend Ginger after he passed all points of sale without paying, but he used physical force to retain the property and flee the scene. Dispatch learned Ginger had gone behind the nearby Paradise Auto Building and Loss Prevention wished to pursue for theft and trespass charges. Arriving officers were able to locate Ginger on the South Y thanks to security footage and took him into custody. He was taken to jail for lodging in the second-degree theft and third-degree robbery charges. His charges have not yet been filed by the district attorney, according to jail logs. Grants Pass Police arrested a man who had stolen a vehicle, was wanted out of Colorado, and was out of compliance with his sex offender registration yesterday. A call to 911 reported the suspect took the caller's mother's vehicle around 10:30 in the morning. He had told them that he would return it, but hadn't done so by the time of the call around 8:16 p.m. The red Chevy Equinox was reported as stolen, and the suspect was identified as Patrick Caven. He was found to have a valid extraditable warrant out of Colorado for bribery and was also out of compliance sex offender in both Colorado and Oregon. He was also involved in a prior disturbance in the 1900 block of Clover Lawn Drive that same day. Following a lengthy search, Caven was located and arrested about 3:16 in the morning. He was trespassed from the Clover Lawn Drive location and taken to the Josephine County Jail, where he was lodged for unauthorized use of a motor vehicle, failure to register as a sex offender, and on his warrant. Grants Pass Police lodged two suspects found passed out in their vehicle for drug charges this morning. A 911 caller observed the man and woman hunched over in the front seats of a four-door sedan with no plates around 1:15 a.m. The vehicle was parked at the corner of Tussie Lane and West Park Street, and officers arrived to find drug paraphernalia in the car. Both suspects were breathing and soon became conscious. One suspect, Aria Echevarria, was detained and escorted to the patrol vehicle. A consent search of her person located a glass pipe with a white crystal substance in her left pocket. It field tested positive for the presence of methamphetamine. A folded piece of foil with white powder inside was found in her right pocket, which also returned positive for fentanyl. The other suspect, Sean Peters, was also contacted and upon opening the driver's side door of the sedan, clear baggies with white powder and residue were identified in the door. All bags were tested and came back positive for the presence of meth. Deputies lodged both suspects in jail for possession of meth charges with an additional fentanyl possession charge against Echevarria. And we'll have more news after this important message.
4: 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CCB number 67663.
3: In other news of Grants Pass and Southern Oregon, during the Labor Day races, the Rogue River would be closed in designated areas during designated times. According to the Sheriff's Marine Patrol, all spectators will remain off the water until the races are over. They'll also remain 50 feet away from the waterway at all times. The river closures will take place Saturday, September 5th from 9 a.m. to 3 p.m. from Matson Park to Griffin Park, and on Sunday, September 6th from 11 a.m. to 3 p.m. from Baker Park to Griffin Park. Movement on the water is restricted to law enforcement, rescue personnel, and authorized race officials during the closures. Private boats are not allowed to assist with crash or rescue operations for safety reasons. Boats may be anchored on the shoreline, and if it is deemed safe by race officials and law enforcement, all users shall be off the water and in an approved area 1 hour prior to the start of the race. Any unauthorized boats on the water during the closure may be cited for reckless or unsafe operation and are subject to a $440 fine. Dispatch was alerted to a woman trespassing and causing a disturbance with sparklers on somebody's property, leading to the suspect's arrest. Wednesday at 12:49 a.m., a caller said the suspect was walking around his property in the 3500 block of Redwood Avenue with a flashlight, lighting sparklers and yelling. It was determined the suspect was a female wearing a backpack, shorts, and flip-flops, and armed. She was soon reported to be standing in the middle of the roadway and then headed south towards a property in the 1500 block of South Gateway before walking up on the home's porch. Deputies with the sheriff's office arrived and detained the woman, who refused to identify herself, but she was revealed to be Juliana Murphy and trespassed from both properties. Deputies escorted her to the county jail on charges of disorderly conduct in the second degree and two counts of second degree trespass. Cycle Oregon's rally is again coming to Grants Pass beginning Friday night, August 28th, with hundreds of riders from across Oregon and the nation base camping in Riverside Park. Riders will be choosing from daily road and gravel route options ranging from 33 to 77 miles per day to explore our vineyard-dotted valleys, forested ridgelines, and the Applegate Trail. Riders will be camping in Riverside Park that Friday, Saturday, and Sunday, then cycle to Jacksonville and Ashland before returning to Grants Pass for a final night in Riverside Park on Wednesday night, September 2nd. Food truck space is available during Art Along the Rogue celebration in downtown Grants Pass. The application portal will close at 5 o'clock tomorrow afternoon. There are a few changes implemented this year in recognition of the types of prepared cuisine and dessert options available at brick-and-mortar restaurants in close proximity to the celebration. The city is reducing the number of food trucks and cuisine options that have been previously allowed. The city has space for four trucks, each serving different cuisines. The cuisine options this year are barbecue, southern soul food, chicken, crepes, hot dogs, sausages, brats, Indian, Asian, Italian, Mediterranean, Greek, Middle Eastern, sandwiches, subs, seafood, and vegan, vegetarian. And that's the minute, the latest news of Grants Pass in Southern Oregon. I'm Chuck Benson reporting here on KAJO 99.7 FM, 1270 on the AM band and streamed at KAJO.com.
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8: 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Click there. Tonight, looking mostly clear, low 55, sunny. Tomorrow, 85. Into the weekend, Saturday, sunny and 80. And then Sunday, sunny, back up to 85 degrees. Right now, with the blue sky and the sunshine and that comfy breeze out there, 90 degrees in South Grants Pass outside the studio window. here at KJO.
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1: That's great.
0: Some cologne.
1: Nice.
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6: Thank you, Aaron. Good afternoon, everyone. The Grants Pass Gaming kick off their season tomorrow night at 7 o'clock, hosting Nelson's Hawks. The game will be carried live here on KAJO with the pregame airing at 6:30. Be sure to tune in tonight at 6:30 for a preview of the season and tomorrow night's game as we host the first Caveman Corner of the year from Abby's Pizza. Stop in to see some of the coaches and players. Make sure you wear your Caveman blue for a free soda. Week 3 of the preseason kicks off tonight, and the San Francisco 49ers are in Vegas to play the Raiders. They kicked off at 5 o'clock. SEC schools that bring back NFL, NBA, or WNBA players to their programs will face steep discipline under a new policy unanimously approved by the conference's 16 members. The penalties include a half-season suspension for a coach, a fine that matches 50% of the sport's annual budget, and revocation of the league's voting rights. The Big Ten has also passed a rule that stops players from returning from the NFL from playing for one of its schools. Any player who has declared for the NFL draft and did not withdraw, appeared on an NFL roster, or signed a contract with the pro league, cannot be on a Big Ten roster, that league announced yesterday in a statement. Last night, Kyle Schwarber hit his major league leading 40th home run. Jesus Luzardo struck out 9 7 innings, and the Phillies beat the Seattle Mariners 6-0 last night. Schwarber hit a 3-run shot in the second inning and reached 40 homers for the fourth season with Philadelphia. The 33-year-old Schwarber, who snapped an 0-for-7 slump with a double in the first inning, sent Brian Moose's fastball 425 feet into right center field to cap a 4-run inning that put the Phillies ahead 6-0. With the win, the Phillies avoided a series sweep against the Mariners and remained 4.5 games back of Atlanta in the National League East because the Braves beat the Dodgers last night 6-5. The Mariners are 2.5 games behind first place Houston in the American League West. The Astros lost 9-3 to the Yankees. So the Mariners remain 2.5 back in the West and are now 4 games back in the final wild card spot. Seattle has today off, traveling to Toronto to begin a 3-game series against the Blue Jays tomorrow afternoon at 4:15. Eugenio Suarez hit a grand slam as part of the Cincinnati 7-run ninth inning as the Reds overcame a 6-run deficit and beat the Giants 10-9. The 6-run lead was the largest ever squandered in the ninth inning by the Giants since at least 1900. The Giants twice had blown 5-run leads in the ninth against the Athletics in 2020 and versus the Dodgers in 1929. Cincinnati's comeback prevented the Giants from completing the first 3-game sweep of the season. The Giants now host the Arizona Diamondbacks for a 4-game series starting tonight at 6:45. Seattle Seahawks are signing Leonard Williams to a 3-year, $90 million contract extension that will make him one of the NFL's highest-paid defensive tackles. Williams will make $56 million guaranteed as part of the deal, according to the latest sources. And that's the latest news in the world of sports. I'm Chuck Benson reporting here on KAJO 99.7 FM, 1270 on the AM band, and streamed at KAJO.com.
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Long John Mellencamp, as the variety is playing here. 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

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Aaron here with you on this Thursday evening. Caveman Corner, of course, coming up tonight, 6:30 to 7:30, live from the Beacon Drive Abbey's Legendary Pizza. 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
2: News, I'm Tom Graham. Rescue teams searching along mountainous terrain along the Nepal-China border after a mudslide, earthquake, and mass flooding hit. Fox's Jeff Paul.
3: Hundreds are still missing, including dozens of Americans. President Trump promising help.
4: We've spoken to the leadership and we let them know anything they want will happen.
3: Rescue teams have reportedly found bodies hundreds of miles downstream from the most devastated areas.
2: Nearly 400 confirmed dead so far. A Change.org petition to rename Nashville International Airport after country singer Dolly Parton now has more than 138,000 signatures. Tennessee Senator and candidate for governor Marsha Blackburn floating a potential holiday.
5: September 25th, which would be 9-2-5.
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1: Yeah, I'm good with water.
2: Welcome to Abby's Pizza, ladies and gentlemen. It's time now for the Caveman Quarter, the very first one in this 2026 football season. And I've got some work to do here. First of all, they have just delivered this Hometown Hero pizza, and it smells so good. And just looking at it, it's got peppers, and it looks like pepperoni on it and hamburger. Coach, what else is on that pizza, you figure?
3: I think you hit it. A little cheese, obviously.
2: Well, we will get to that in a moment or two. First of all, I want to tip our hats to Abby's Pizza. This is the 11th year they have hosted us for Caveman Corner. We're just starting the 11th year. Also, we are just beginning the 38th year of KJO broadcasting Caveman football consecutively, 38 years. So I wanted to point that out. We're continuing with the history.
3: Yeah.
2: And I got so many questions for you here about the schedule. Tough schedule coming up. Open tomorrow night. But we're going to do things just a little bit differently tonight because you've got practice after this.
3: We do. Yeah, we're going to hit the field under the lights tonight and get ready.
2: So we'll talk to you for about 15 minutes here. Then we'll pull in the players, and then we'll send them off to practice, and the assistant coaches will handle them, and then you'll come back, and we'll finish up here. So that's what we're looking at tonight. We've got one more thing to do, and that's wish. Do you have a football coach who's got a birthday today?
3: We do, yes. Yeah. Coach Cox.
2: Wes Cox is going to have... We ask him how old, he wouldn't say. I guess that classified.
3: Yep. At this age, you just keep
2: just another one.
3: Yep.
2: Just another one. All right, Coach. Your first year last year, you were Coach of the Year. Great season. Looking at a better season this year. Can you live up to that?
3: Well, you know, I mean, you hope you can, and it depends on how you measure it. You know, I don't let myself get kind of caught up in that, and you hear me kind of week over week last season talk about a process that we're trying to buy into and let the results take care of themselves, and that's kind of the way the off-season approach has been for me, and we hope that, again, that the results are something we're proud of when we're all said and done.
2: Ranked 10th in the state right now in the preseason poll. Congratulations, all right? But you've got three opponents there who are ranked above you in that top 10 right now. But the top 10 ranking is certainly deserved with the talent you've got coming back, particularly in the specialty ranks.
3: Yeah, you know, I think there's no secret. We're not going to sneak up on anybody this year, right? I mean, I think there's people across the state that obviously in that coaches poll recognize that there's some talented kids at Grants Pass High School, and we certainly hope we can lean on those guys for the next couple months.
2: All right. That being said, if there was a weakness last year, it might have been on defense or in the offensive and defensive lines. But I've already heard from one of your coaches tonight that those linemen are bigger, stronger, and faster, and they're about the same returning guys. Tell me about offensive and defensive lines right now.
3: Yeah, I couldn't be happier with the commitment, investment that those line guys have put out over the last, really, 15 months. And reestablishing a line crew mentality. We got T-shirts again, which, I mean, it's just a T-shirt, but it's trying to represent something more significant. We took 10 of them up to Portland and competed in a Metro Lineman Challenge this summer.
2: How'd you do?
3: We did well, right? It was a great opportunity. I mean, Lake Oswego and Sprague and Nelson and Willamette and Glencoe. There was, I think, 18 high schools up there, and it was just a great opportunity to go up there and develop some brotherhood and see what it's like when in

0: some of those places that have a more established tradition of that kind of line culture. But these guys have put in a lot of work, and their lifts in the weight room, their weight on the scales is a testament to 15 months of really a lot of investment.
1: You've got a lot of football players here, and we can already see the excitement building here. These guys are pumped. These guys are ready for tomorrow night. Are they ready?
0: I'll tell you this. I mean, we won't know till the end of that final horn sounds, but in the sense that this group's excited, this group's confident, this group is ready to go out and lay it on the line against somebody else. Like, we're ready for that game in that sense. Like, another week of practice against ourselves was probably not what we needed. We need to get out and play against somebody else.
1: All right, got to bump some pads with somebody else. A word you mentioned earlier, and it seems to hold true with time and time again for the Grants Pass Cavemen, and that's brotherhood. Has that gelled yet? Because these guys have been together for a while.
0: They have.
1: Do you need to gel out again, or are they there?
0: Well, I mean, I think the season's a journey, right? And we spent time this summer talking about family and brothers. The two phrases we say a lot as we break out practices and what that means. And there's going to be bumps, and there's going to be moments that things get strained. But this is a group that has spent a lot of time together, played a lot of football together since middle school days, and had a lot of success together. And so I think there's a foundation of connection and trust that these guys have in each other that we hopefully can lean on.
1: All right. That being said, let's talk about offense. First of all, you got a four-year starting quarterback in Rosetta. And he's here tonight. And he was a captain last year. Is he a captain again this year?
0: He is a captain again this year, yes.
1: All right. From some of the pre-publicity, it said that he's been working out for both football and basketball all year long. He looks to be a little leaner as he comes in here. How's his physique right now? Is he stronger here?
0: He is. And he's a kid who puts in the work year-round also. And just said to me during our conditioning week a couple weeks ago, this is the best shape I've ever been in, those words he'd said. And I think that's true. I mean, he's lean, he's stronger than he was, but he's lighter than he was last year. And I think he's in a good spot to have a really great senior year.
1: All right, in your words, you called him the hammer. Is he ready to go?
0: Is Rosetta ready?
1: No, you the hammer. I think that was your tailback.
0: Oh. Yeah, I think we feel real confident in our backfield. And Trayton's coming back, having had two explosive years.
1: Over 1,000 yards last year.
0: Yeah, in two straight years. And then Logan Eldred, who's going to start for us tomorrow night, has been really a testament of what hard work and commitment has done. I mean, as a freshman, he was, I think, a third-string, fourth-string running back, and he's worked his way into a spot where he's going to be a big contributor for us. And so between the two of those guys, and we have a few others, Tyler Meek can get some carries for us also, we feel like we've got a stable of running backs that can do things with the ball in their hands.
1: Receiving corps, and you've got some outstanding men there, some great speed, some great hands. Tell me about them.
0: Yeah, we're pretty fortunate. I think we bring back really our top eight wide receivers from last year, and guys that have had success in football but also in other sports. Obviously, you know, Brevik was player of the year last year, and he's coming back and looks great. James Traylor was an all-league kid last year. I mean, those two are probably the ones that are going to draw other coaches' attention in the offseason, but we have the two Elys, Dirk and Bronx, who are dynamic athletes in their own right, and I think are going to get opportunities. And then Cameron Holland and Cam Bowen both started for us last year, and so there's guys that can do things with
1: the
0: football in their hands.
1: They can't just take one away from you. You've got replacements up and down the line.
0: Yeah.
1: Where's the speed on this team? Where's the fastest? I want to say it's Traylor. Am I right?
0: The speed has definitely improved from last year. I think when we went out and we did our compete week and ran our 40 times, I think Trayton was number one, and then Traylor was right there, number two, and Alejandro, our kicker, there in the top three.
1: Really? Alejandro?
0: Yeah.
1: Well, I'm not, I guess I'm a little surprised because you don't think of the kicker needing speed, but he's got to have it, and he does have it. Would you use him for anything else besides kicking?
0: And in a lot of years, probably, but in this a season like this, I mean, there's not really a whole
1: sleeve.
0: Well, I mean, you may see him running down the field at some point.
1: Okay, all right. We don't want to give anything away here, but we're just so excited about the possibilities. Now, tell me about defense, because some of those players we talked about are going to be on defense also, particularly in the secondary.
0: Yeah, a lot of those names that we just said, I think, I mean, with Brevik and Cam Holland and James Traylor,

0: But guys that I didn't mention, Matt Bayard is going to be a junior this year, and he's fitting in to start at one of our corner spots. And then Ryan Sedevy didn't play last year, played his freshman and sophomore year. He's come back and has, and really jumped right back in and looks real good. So we'll have a little bit of depth, I think, in the secondary where we can rotate some guys. And that's true kind of across the board is the depth is more substantial this year, and so guys hopefully can get a blow and be even fresher in the fourth quarter.
1: All right, we've talked about, of course, the glory positions, the one that really gets some attention, but in the trenches, and we've just touched on that real briefly. Any players you want to single out as really having improved over the year? I talked to Coach Cox a little earlier. He said bigger, stronger, faster across the board.
0: Yeah, and that's what's tough is to, I mean, there isn't one that jumps off any more than others. You know, we're bringing back four starters from the offensive line from last year, and each one of them has put in a lot of work. Titan Davis was a sophomore last year. Really, our two sophomores last year, Titan and Riley Wallace, they battled and were warriors last year, but their strides in the weight room and their physique, I think, are going to pay dividends this year.
1: All right. We've been talking about the Cavemen now. Real quickly, we've gone over an awful lot there. And tomorrow night, you're squaring off against the number 5 team in the state, finalists last year in the Nelson Hawks. What do you know about the Nelson Hawks?
0: Well, I know that they're a program that's been on the rise. It's a fairly new school, but one that is able to pull from a pretty large area and had a great team last year. Lost a handful of those kids, but bring back a wide receiver that's committed to Oregon at this point and a quarterback that is the number one basketball recruit in the state. So they're going to have two athletes on the field that are as good as anybody in the state, and then have a tailback that's weighing in at about 220 pounds, and he's going to be able to pound the rock. So they pose some challenges.
1: All right. You take one or two of those away, you win?
0: Yeah, I mean, that's what you'd like to think is, and then make them dip into some of the newer guys that are playing their first varsity game tomorrow night.
1: Okay, all right. I'm just checking my watch here. Okay, we've got time before we send you away and bring in some players here so they can get to the field. Now, some things are different this year. What do you think about the new conference this year, Coach?
0: Well, you know, it's
1: does it matter?
0: Realistically, when it comes to playoffs, it doesn't matter anymore, and it hasn't for a handful of years. It's disappointing for those, you know, that grew up around here and remember the old Southern Oregon Conference, which we didn't have last year either. We were mixed in with Salem. It posed a challenge having to find 5 non-conference games. Rather, last year we just had one. But at the same time, it is the landscape of 6A football nowadays, and most of the population's up north, and down south, we just got to do what we can to compete and find opponents that are willing to travel down.
1: Well, you still have a couple of traditional rivalries, but what is happening here with this realignment annually seems to be hurting that concept where you're facing that constant opponent.
2: The one that you want to go after every year.
0: Yeah. Yeah. I mean, we'll have the two Medfords this year. And then Sheldon and Willamette, and everybody else will be a fairly unfamiliar opponent.
1: All right. I'm having a little problem with my microphone. Heaven forbid they shouldn't. Heaven forbid they can't hear me. And I do want to give some credit to. I was going to say new engineer, but not a new engineer. Engineering force tonight, Cassie Kellis, replacing a fellow who had a bad accident and is okay, but he'll be back. In the meantime, Cassie, thank you very much. All right. In the meantime, looking ahead just a little bit, Coach, with everything that's happening right now, is there a conference opponent that is going to be the tough one, or are you going to just focus on everybody?
0: Yeah, at this point, I mean, you can sit and it's for fun to, a big word, prognosticate and forecast and talk about it. And obviously, if you look at the rankings, Willamette is ranked ahead of us and probably does, you know, fit in. They went undefeated in the league last year and are probably the team to beat. But that's a long way away. And in the scope of high school football, one injury here and something there, and a lot can happen between now and the time that we line up and play them
1: in October.
0: A lot of
1: snaps between now and Willamette.
0: Yeah.
1: Okay, so we'll deal with Nelson, the Nelson Hawks coming in. Take away their receiver or their quarterback, and you're in pretty good shape. Can you score against them? What do they have, an Achilles heel that you're going to exploit?
0: Well, it that's where it's tough to tell. I mean, we have film from last year. We know what they were good at last year, and

0: and we know who they have to replace and who they bring back. But exactly who a weak link might be, did they make scheme changes? I mean, you're going in 0 week, a little bit blind. I mean, we feel as confident as we can as far as we've broken down a lot of film, and we've got tendencies, but we also recognize that they're a new team this year, and part of it's going to be feeling it out early.
1: Do they know you better than you know them?
0: I would say just in the sense that so many of our guys are returning. I mean, they can watch film from last year and go, well, that's the team we're playing Friday night, whereas when we're watching film of them, they've got holes that they got to fill, and I'm sure they've got kids that can fill them. I know they brought in some transfers. They're up in that Portland area, and I saw they have three kids that were all conference at different high schools last year who are transferred over to play for them this year.
1: I've been comparing their two rosters. The first roster they sent us was all freshmen.
0: Yeah.
1: No, that wasn't right. But I got last year's roster and an updated roster from them, and there are lots of different names on each roster. So
0: yeah,
1: there's still an unknown quantity that you're going to find out Friday night. How big an edge is just Mel Engram Field for you? Can you put a number on it?
0: It is hard. I mean, I'd love to see the analytics on that. Somebody do that someday, because Mel Engram's a special place to play football, and we know that. And I mean, last year we went undefeated at home, and you know, struggled at times on the road, and you know, we know that this team having to travel down and play in front of our home crowd and on that field is something hopefully we can tap into that energy. And we've talked about not letting that energy control us, but fuel us and ride that home crowd support.
1: Now, I've heard many times that the opposing teams come in here, love to come here and play just because of the uniqueness of Mel Engram Field. But you still have the advantage here.
0: Yeah, I mean, ultimately that crowd's cheering for us, not them. I mean, they can like the facilities and the layout of the field, but the support's clearly in our favor.
1: All right, Coach, you've given me your 15 minutes. I want to thank you for that. And in the meantime, are you going to fix that, Cassie?
2: Okay.
1: I don't know.
3: She's sensitive tonight.
1: Okay. We'll just back away from it and try not to touch it, because that's been my downfall. Coach, if you'll bring over some of your captains here, we'll take a little pause in our coverage, and we'll be back right after this two-minute Cape Man timeout.
4: All right.
5: Okay, Cap.
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1: Welcome back to Abby's, ladies and gentlemen. It's the Cape Mad Quarter here. We're starting our 11th year, and we've got lots of football players here and some great pizza happening right now at Abby's Pizza on Beacon Drive. Come on down, wear your caveman blue, and your drinks are absolutely free. All right, Coach, who'd you bring to it? You surrounded me. I think the building actually tilted to this side. Yeah. All right, who do we
0: got? Tonight I got the five team captains. Again, they're voted on by their peers. Some of them are going to be familiar names. Got Jordan Rosetta, Andrew Jensen, Brevik Hill, Elijah Hernandez, and

0: Peyton Davis.
1: All right. Thank you, Coach. All right. He's going to go away, and we're going to deal with you fellas here for a little bit, to get things started so you can get to the practice field before the coach does. Now, I'm going to start at the corner here because I know some of you have been here before, and Mr. Rodasad has been here, what, three times? Is this the third time or the fourth time?
2: I believe this is the fourth time.
1: This is the fourth time here. All right. So tell me about your season. I understand you've just spent the year conditioning. That's what I've been told.
2: Yeah, we've done some conditioning. All right. Been a lot. It's been a good summer.
1: Tell me about you. You look a little thinner than you were last year.
2: Yeah, I've been putting in the work, making sure to look right, feel right for the season.
1: All right, do you feel right?
2: Yeah, I feel good.
1: How far can you throw that pill?
2: I think my farthest I've hit is 60 yards.
1: Only 60 yards?
2: Only.
1: Only 60 yards. Okay, all right. So when you're not playing football, what do you do?
2: I'm normally playing basketball. It's kind of what I do in my free time, or I'm hanging out with friends.
1: All right, so you don't have any time off at all?
2: No, not a whole lot.
1: All right. You're in your senior year. What do you think about your senior year? How's it going in school?
2: Say that.
1: How's it going in school?
2: School's great. I've been all A's so far and hoping to finish that out and be a valedictorian this year.
1: Oh, that's a great goal. All right. And following this year, what are your plans there?
2: I want to go play football somewhere in college, looking at NAIA schools right now or any JUCOs.
1: All right. Anybody reaching out, get feeling real close?
2: Yeah, I picked up two offers over the summer from two Division III programs, and then I'm looking to go more JUCO, NAIA, get my school paid for.
1: Oh, all right. Well, good luck to that end.
2: Thank you.
1: And last couple of years, you said basically you wanted to maybe go into broadcast, do that kind of thing here. All right, so you got your shot here. You got your four teammates here. You know them better than I do. I'm going to turn this show over to you.
2: Sorry, repeat?
1: I'm going to turn this show over to you.
2: Oh, you're turning it over to me.
1: You got to interview these guys right now.
2: All right,
1: now.
2: I'm on it.
1: All right, take it away.
2: All right, Andrew, you're up next.
3: What's up, Jordan?
2: So, Andrew, how are we feeling about the upcoming season?
3: Senior season, I'm super stoked. I think me and the guys have put in a ton of preparation, and we're super excited. So I'm ready to roll, and it'll be a good season for sure.
2: And what does the off season look like for you?
3: Off season, it's full of other sports. I do swimming in the winter, and I do track and field in the spring. And then I take a bunch of advanced classes. I'm a 4.0 student, so when I'm not doing sports, I'm normally doing homework or studying for a class. So.
2: And when you're not playing football, what are you doing?
3: Honestly, I just love to spend time with family or friends. Just being out in nature, I love to go on like hikes or float the river or anything. This summer, I actually had the opportunity to go on a humanitarian trip in Malaysia. So
2: awesome.
3: I love like serving other people. So this summer, I was privileged to go over there and help other people, which was super cool. So
2: amazing. And what are your plans for after high school?
3: After high school, I plan to graduate and serve a two-year mission for the Church of Jesus Christ of Latter-day Saints. And then following that, I want to go to BYU Provo and major in chemistry to eventually become an anesthesiologist in the medical field. So
2: awesome. Love it.
3: Thank you.
2: Back to you.
4: No, it's your show.
2: Oh, keep going?
4: You got three more guys here to talk to.
2: All right. Brevik, let's hear it. How are we feeling about this year?
5: I feel great. We're super deep at every position, so I'm super excited.
2: What'd the offseason look like for you?
5: Bunch of golf and hanging out with buddies.
2: And what do you like to do in your free time?
5: I love to golf, and that's pretty much it.
2: Tell me about golf. What's your handicap looking like?
5: I'm a plus two right now, so yeah.
2: Is that pretty good?
5: Yeah, that's pretty dang good.
2: You think? What do you want to do? You want to golf in college?

0: Makes me.
1: That's awesome. Good for you. And what do you have a few thoughts about tomorrow's game?
0: I just think it's going to come down to who's the most conditioned team, and I think we have that for sure. And I think it's also going to come down who prepared the most in practice, and I'm also confident that we did too.
1: Love it. Great to hear. Elijah?
2: What's up, dude?
1: How are we feeling about the season?
2: I'm feeling good. All the work in the summer, you know, paid off. We're pretty strong. We're pretty big, pretty fast. You know, we have a lot of depth, and I think we know what we're doing.
1: And I know in the off season, you and the line crew went up and did some 5-on-5 tournaments. Tell me about that. How'd those go?
2: They went good. It was fun to compete, and it really got us closer together, and just helped us like learn more like skills and like really like just like tighten up our like skills, you know, and our technique, you know.
1: And what about all that team bonding, you know, long rides up and back?
2: Oh, it was great. It was a lot of fun, a lot of messing around, a lot of just we were all depending on each other, and it ended up well.
1: Good. How's school going? What do you want to study after high school?
2: I'm thinking maybe like law or maybe law enforcement.
1: Awesome. You're a big guy. You'd be a scary police officer.
2: Yeah, I hope so.
1: Any thoughts about tomorrow's game?
2: Getting what?
1: Any thoughts about tomorrow's game?
2: I think we're ready. I'm super excited.
1: Awesome. Titan?
3: Yes.
1: How we feel about the season?
3: I'm feeling great about the season right now.
1: In the off season, you know, same questions as Elijah. 5-on-5, buddies, bus rides. How'd all that go?
3: It was pretty fun. I would say, like, keep piggybacking off what he said, like using our, like, getting the technique down more advanced and what we can use against the opponents and like during the season too.
1: And how would you say the team chemistry is this year? I know I noticed the O-line is pretty well together.
3: Yes, like you said, the O-line's pretty good right now, and I would say as a group, I would say it's pretty high right now with the chemistry.
1: Good. Love to hear that. And school, how's school go for you?
3: It's going pretty good.
1: Good. What do you like to do in your free time? You got any special hobbies?
3: No, not really. I usually just hang out with friends and then like play video games all day.
1: What about your truck? Tell me about your truck.
3: I mean, I do that on the off, like on the side, do what I need to do to it.
1: All right. Love to hear it.
3: Yeah.
1: Chuck, back to you.
4: You know what this means? Stretch. do it some more. All right. Great job. Great job so far. Thank you very much. You jumped right in, and I figured that you would. I want to go back here and talk to these linemen here. And tell me a little bit more about that 5-on-5 situation you went to this summer.
2: It was like a few of us that did IBC, and we went to a couple tournaments because a lot of them were pretty far, but the ones that we had helped us a lot, and all the practices we went to really, like, for me, it got like, I'm not sure. It just helped us out a lot.
4: Did you run into any guys that you'd run into last year? And you, when I say run into, I guess physically you did.
2: Yeah, there was actually a lot. Even on our own team, there was a lot of people we played last year.
4: All right. So did you beat them? Are you bigger, stronger, faster now?
2: Yeah. We beat them. They're not the greatest, but on the other teams, there's some tough players, I mean, we did all right.
4: All right, so what was the best thing about it?
2: I think like scoping out our for the rest of the season and just learning like what their like moves are and stuff and what they're made of, I guess.
4: All right. I'm sorry, give me your name again.
5: Titan? Yeah, Titan.
4: All right, Titan. What's your perspective when you went up there? Was it good for you? Did you learn something? Did you beat up on some guys that you hadn't beat up on before?
5: Yes. My experience up there was really good because I've already been doing it for a few years now. And all the travel ball and, like, all the players that we've gone against and, like, all the teammates that we have right now, I've already been playing with them for, like, 2 to 3 years. So the experience and what I've gained from it has been really, really good.
4: Okay, was that trip all work or was there some fun involved somewhere?
5: No, it was fun when we used to go up to Portland a lot. When we go to Portland, we usually go out, like, like go to food places.

0: pieces, walk around, see like what downtown is like really like.
1: Meet any girls?
0: Nope.
1: Oh, had to ask.
0: No, we did not.
1: All right, now tell me about your truck. I'm a car guy. Tell me about your truck.
0: Well, I have a Ram 1500. That's 2003. A Ram 1500.
1: Oh, okay. Ram 1500. Okay, what motor?
0: That's a 5.7 heavy.
1: Ooh, okay. So it got some scoot, doesn't it?
0: Yeah.
1: Okay, does it scoot?
0: Yeah, it scoots, I would say, for a truck.
1: Is it stock?
0: No, I have a cold air intake, and I have a tune, and I have an exhaust, and I have a injectors done to it so far.
1: Okay, can you afford tires?
0: No. I haven't done anything like that yet.
1: Okay, all right. All right, I'm going to move back down here and talk to Brevik here. Well, wait a minute. I'm going to put Brevik on hold because you'll have to wait until we do the news here because it's coming at the top of the hour, and I need to tell everybody that they're listening to KAJO, Grants Pass, Oregon. It's the Caveman Corner, live from the Beacon Drive Abbey's Pizza. Come on down and join us. We'll be back right after the news here on KAJO.
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5: I'm Tom Rigotti. The gloves are coming off in the battle over a proposed immigration enforcement tool, Fox's John Saucier reports.
6: A group of Democratic senators is urging U.S. Immigration and Customs Enforcement to abandon its plan to equip officers with electric shock gloves. In a letter sent to ICE's acting director this week, questioned the agency's rationale for spending up to $20 million on these devices, as well as its ability to deploy them safely and appropriately.
5: The White House plans to offer cybersecurity services to the states in response to a suspected Iranian hack of the nation's water infrastructure.
7: The Federal Cybersecurity and Infrastructure Agency, or CISA, says more than 100 internet-exposed water systems were targeted in July alone. The nonprofit Center for Inland Security warns AI will accelerate the problem.
5: It's Fox's Jennifer Griffin. 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
1: Well, welcome back, Caveman Corner here. The second half of the first show of the 2026 season here. We've got football captains here getting ready for a Caveman football game tomorrow night. These guys have practice, so we're going to get them out here in about 15 minutes. But we're up to Brevik Hill. And Brevik, great year last year. Congratulations on that. Player of the year, offensively and defensively, your factor. My big question is why is your golfing handicap elevating? Last year you told me it was 1. This year you said it's just 2+. What's happened to your swing, bud?
0: I wouldn't say it's much of my swing. I'd say it's more my short game.

0: game. Am I putting?
1: You're putting, yeah.
0: Yeah.
1: Kill you every time.
0: I had pretty brutal putting last year, so this year's gotten a lot better, so I've been able to post a bunch of scores and save myself sometimes.
1: All right.
0: So,
1: keep working on it. Now, during football season, how often can you get on the...
0: When I'm in football season, I'm pretty focused on football, but I'll sneak out there every once in a while after a game or maybe during the week, and I'll have two periods off this week or this upcoming school year, so I'll be able to get out there
1: All right,
0: a little bit more, but it kind of helps with kind of keeping my body moving and rotating and stuff like that. It's less of, it's kind of 50-50 with helping with football and staying like mobile and actually helping my golf game. So,
1: all right, is it a relief when you go out to the golf game or?
0: It is. It kind of helps me just kind of focus and, I don't know, mentally it's kind of refreshing for me to be out there by myself and be independent. So.
1: Getting any coaching on the putting?
0: I actually haven't. I mean, I have gotten a couple lessons on my putting, but yeah, not for a while.
1: Okay, now we'll put golf in the background, but I had to ask when I heard, God, his handicap elevated. All right.
0: Yeah.
1: Anyway, this football season, what's your role going to be here? You're gonna have a target on your back, aren't you?
0: Yeah. My role this year, definitely. I mean, same as last year.
1: You're gonna be a decoy, or are you gonna catch the
0: ball? No, I'm gonna just do whatever my team needs me to do. I just want our team to win games and be successful, and if I'm the decoy for a game, I'm totally fine with that as long as we're still succeeding. So,
1: all right. Do you have any special instructions for tomorrow night yet, or do you have those yet?
0: I mean, I don't have any really special instructions. Just stick to the game plan and trust in my teammates and just trust the game plan.
1: What's the game plan?
0: Well, obviously take away their stud. And
1: are you going to be on him?
0: We're gonna be mixing it up. So there's no exact thing we're doing. We're gonna throw as many things we can out there and see what we can do.
1: All right. Well, good luck. And appreciate that. If you have any golf tips, I'd be glad to hear them. All right. I'm sorry, I didn't catch your name first time.
2: Andrew Jensen.
1: Andrew. And all right, tell me about where you play, Jensen.
2: Say that again?
1: Tell me about where you play, Andrew. What's your position?
2: I play outside backer, and I play tight end.
1: Okay. So outside backer on defense, which do you prefer? Or does it matter?
2: Like defense or offense?
1: Yeah.
2: Honestly, I like defense. I don't know. I kind of just like the strategy of defense, like trying to figure out what the offense is trying to do and what their plan is.
1: So the contact doesn't have anything to do with it?
2: No, I also like the contact. Just running and hitting people is fun. So.
1: All right. So how do you go about that? Because they've got some, from what we understand, they've got some guys going to be playing against you,
2: mm-hmm.
1: In your position. So you're looking forward to that? Do you have a special assignment so far? Have you watched some film so far? Do you know who you're going to be battling against?
2: Yeah, we've watched a ton of film at our practices, and then we've just studied their playbook a little bit and just like seeing it, the different formations they line up in, and then what they run out of them. And so we're able to pick up like different key factors that they're going to be utilizing tomorrow night. And then we just figure out different ways our defense can stop that. So, yeah, we've watched a ton of film, and then we've kind of shifted our defensive scheme to be able to handle them. So,
1: all right. So you've got a special scheme coming up. Now let's talk about offense a little bit. Can that guy on your right shoulder throw the football to you?
2: Yeah, he's a...
1: Does he do it often? He says yes.
2: He's pretty okay, yep. Yeah.
1: All right.
2: He's a good quarterback, so...
1: All right. Do you have a relationship? Do you have to buy him lunch, or does he have to buy you lunch? How does that work?
2: No, me and Jordan go way back. We've been playing since like middle school and elementary school together. So he's been my quarterback for years. So we go way back.
1: Okay, so he's your quarterback. You want him?
2: Yeah. Yep. I love Jordan. Good guy.
1: All right. Well, if he throws it to you and you drop it, that's on him, right? That's an incomplete pass.
2: yeah, something like that.
1: Okay. All right. Does that mean a friendship goes back that far?
2: Yeah, we've been friends for quite a while. So not only are we just quarterback and tight end, but we're also friends. So it's
1: right.
2: On and off the field.
1: What do you do off the field with him?
2: Off the field, just hanging out. We take different classes, and we have classes at school together. And then we just like...
1: You provide him any defense when he's practicing basketball?
2: used to, yeah. Okay. Used to be a basketball player, and we would play against each other. So.
1: All right, well... I'm going to move back to Jordan. Thank you very much for the first half. You allowed me to get some pizza there.
3: Yeah.
1: We do appreciate that. No, you're not hired.
3: Darn it.
1: But we do have this recorded if you ever want to use it.

0: I would love to, yeah.
1: All right. Yeah, it'll be on the website in a couple of days, as a matter of fact. In the meantime, though, tell me about the psyche of this team. Now, last year's theme was better than before. Is that still the case, or do we have a new mantra this year?
2: It's still better than before. I think what changed for us is we're more confident now and we're more experienced. Last year, we were very junior heavy with our team. A lot of guys stepping into varsity roles that had never been in there before. Whereas this year, we're much more experienced coming into week zero. And I think that's really brought our confidence up, and we know we can hang with guys up in Portland.
1: Now, Coach Kennedy earlier said that you guys have been working up for about the last 15 months. Now, that takes you back to football season last year. Has there been any break at all, or you guys just continue all year long?
2: There's a little break during basketball season, but then once we kind of hit the spring, we get into football. And, you know, I got the guys together, and we went up and played some 7-on-7. So we've stayed working year-round because we know what it takes to be at that high level that those Portland schools are at right now.
1: Are you there yet?
2: I don't think we are, but I think there's opportunities to get there.
1: What do you need to do to get there?
2: I think just being consistent with our practices, daily in, daily out, and being consistent on just showing up and everyone being there together and not being, you know, split apart and doing your own thing. If we're all there, every practice as one unit, I think there's good opportunities for us to get there.
1: All right. Is he right? Anybody?
3: Yeah, he's correct. I think consistency is huge in that, just what he was saying, the daily practices and bringing the energy and effort every practice, and then just sticking and trusting the guys is just huge, and that's what leads to success, and that's what leads to elite programs. So,
1: all right, Brevik, is he right? Is everything coming together? Is all this practice working out?
4: I think so, definitely. And definitely on the field and our performance, but I also think off the field, all of us are really good friends, and this is the most close to this is the most close to my teammates I've felt in a while. So.
1: Now, you're all seniors here, is that right?
4: Us three are, and then us four are, and then Titan is a junior.
1: So you're the baby of the family? Yeah. Hey, not. This is radio, you have to speak out loud.
5: All right. Yeah, I am. I am the baby of the family, pretty much.
1: All right. How do they treat you?
5: They treat me well, really well.
1: All right, right. So you're part of the group then?
5: Yeah.
1: All right. From your perspective, all right, we've got these four seniors who have been playing together for a long time. Are you the new kid, or are you really accepted?
5: No, I'm really accepted, I would say. I've been playing with them. I've been playing up for a little bit since Pee Wee football and, like, flag football.
1: All right. Now, I believe with your size, you can play with them for a yeah. Have you always been a big boy?
5: Yeah, I would say I've been.
1: All right. Well, and congratulations, guys. Listen, I want to thank you all very much. We do appreciate your effort. Want to wish you the best of luck. Any final thoughts before we let you go? Because I know you got to get to practice here in a moment. Let's just start here and go back around. Last thought before you go into your first football game of the year, week zero. Here we go. What do you think?
5: I'm very excited for this football game coming up for tomorrow. I'm ready to get in there and come out for a win.
1: All right, there you go. All right, can you echo those sentiments here? Last thoughts here.
6: Yeah, I think we're ready. And I think we're very excited to play and show what we're made of and show them, like, what we've been working for.
1: All right. Brevik, final thought here before you go away from practice.
4: Yeah, I mean, like they said, super excited, but we just got to stick to the game plan and be super disciplined.
1: All right. Somebody give this young man a mic here. All right. Final thought here before you go into that football game.
3: For all the guys who've been playing together for years and all the seniors on the team, it's our last first game, so we're just going to go and make it the best one yet and go out and make a statement. So,
1: all right, should I ignore this guy left? No, I'll give him one more shot here.
2: We're excited for tomorrow. I have full belief in everyone on our team, especially our O-line. You know, I've been hearing some things about our O-line this summer that have confused me. And so I know our guys, we believe fully in them and that they've been putting in the work and they're prepared for this year and the challenges we have to come.
1: We'll let go of that. Everything we're hearing about him is positive so far. Bigger, stronger, faster, and
2: good.
1: We're all ready for that. All right, guys. I want to thank you all very much. Good luck for tomorrow night. Now the coach wants you to go practice. I don't know why.
2: Thank you.
1: All right. And while we change scenes here, you stay right there because we'll be right back. You're listening to the K-Man Corner coming to you live from the Beacon Drive, Abby's Pizza.
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0: All right. We're doing things a little bit differently here tonight, ladies and gentlemen. We got our signals mixed up. We apologize. We're right back here at Abby's Pizza to finish up this. And we changed microphones for me, so that won't be cutting out anymore. And we're just going to fire our new engineer tonight. At any rate, Coach Kennedy is back with us. You have a great bunch of guys there. I've seen a lot of great football players come through here. I've seen a lot of brotherhoods. I've never seen one quite as strong as this coach. And I don't know why that is.
1: Yeah, it is. And, I mean, it's something we got to remind ourselves of as coaches. And I think the players, too, that, you know, a part of the journey is the relationships you have and the kids, that group of connection. And it's a cool group.
0: There's no question about that now. And I asked him about a new mantra this year, but it's the same mantra, better than before. Anything else? That's a great mantra, and we've heard the story behind it several times, but that's going to continue. It seems to work.
1: It is, yeah. It captures everything that I think can make you a successful football team, but also make you successful in life. And so, yeah, it that better than before refrain is something that hopefully is with the program as long as I'm here, and hopefully beyond.
0: Obviously, you've taken your fellas through football, but I hear a recurring theme that you're not only preparing these young men for football, but for life. How does that work into your football program? How does that work into your scheme?
1: Well, I mean, in a number of ways. Culture's an important part of, I think, any successful program, whether it's a business company or a team or a family. And so we spend a lot of time investing in that and teaching what that looks like and then holding kids accountable to it. I mean, once again, this year, this group went out and did about 620 hours of community service in various capacities. They're in our Ultimate Caveman kind of competition. They're awarded points for community service and grades and extracurricular activities. And it's not just all about yards and touchdowns and performance on the field. And obviously that's a big part of being a caveman football player, but that stuff's fleeting. And for some of these guys, in 3 months, their football careers are done. And I'm hoping the lessons that they take away about discipline and supporting teammates and being accountable for yourself are going to carry on into a long life of professional and family success.
0: Do they all buy into it? Is it tough to get some to buy into it?
1: You know, I haven't. I'm not going to say there's 100% buy-in, but at the same time, I think it's kind of a contagious buy-in, you know, and those that don't are oftentimes, they quickly realize this isn't for them, and so some might have to be cajoled along, but I think in the end, you know, it's a group that does believe in the message.
0: All right, and that message is there's more than football in life.
1: Yeah, and that we want to be constantly seeking improvement in everything we do, right, in the classroom and on the field, and that's that first part of better than before. And the second part of it is that we want to be leaving and making a positive difference in the lives of others and leaving the people and places we've been better than they were before.
0: Tell me about your coaching structure here, because I know you've got several assistant coaches involved in different areas. Tell me about how you're structured there.
1: Yeah, I'm fortunate. I got a really great and fairly large staff. I mean, I think there's 17 guys on this staff. I have 4 guys that are exclusively with the freshman program and are operating relatively independently from the JV and varsity program. And then I've got about 6 coaches that are defensive specific and 6 coaches that are offensive specific. And then I'm allowed to kind of bounce back and forth between both sides of the ball.
0: That gives you time to talk to me.
1: Exactly. Yeah. They're off running practice right now.
0: All right. And I know that's part of it.

0: do you have your finger on each part of the scheme? Are you involved in every single part here a little bit?
1: Yeah.
0: You set the tone for each one, overall plan?
1: I don't know. I mean, there's a collaborative effort between the coordinators and really the whole staff. I mean, our game planning and our off-season planning is kind of a collaborative deal. As the head guy, yeah, ultimately ideas have to be run by me and through me. But I'm certainly not going to take credit for all the ideas that people come up with, because there's a lot of that is generated by other people. And then as long as I'm aware, I need to be aware of what we're doing and have kind of signed off on it. But yeah.
0: All right. That's because it all falls back to you.
1: Yeah.
0: Okay. All right. Now, during the game itself, you've got two people up in the booth. Everybody else is on the field, I assume. How's that all work? Are you calling the plays? Are you standing next to the guy calling the plays? Is that a collaborative effort?
1: It is a collaborative. We'll end up with ideally four guys in the booth this year, and two that are kind of spotting.
0: That's gotta be crowded
1: up there. It, depending on the booth, it gets a little bit crowded. It does. And so two guys that are watching the line, or one guy watching the line, and then communicating with our line coaches down on the field about what he's seeing. And then another guy watching the secondary and communicating that. And then a guy for the offensive side of the ball, Coach Herzog, is kind of my eyes in the sky. And he's communicating with me what he sees. And then I'm calling the plays, and they're being signaled in by two different assistant coaches.
0: All right. That means that the communications must be fairly sophisticated to get at least four different signals from what I'm hearing down to the field and back and forth. That's a significant investment in itself, is it not?
1: It is, I think, and at no slight expense either. The headsets that we buy are, I mean, it's a nice system. You can bounce back and forth between four different channels, so not everybody is talking at the same time. So we have an offensive side of the ball, a defensive side of the ball, and then there's a breakout. Hey, let's switch to channel three and let's talk O-line, D-line play. And then I toggle back and forth. Depending
0: so you can
1: on,
0: talk to each one of them.
1: Yeah.
0: You need to.
1: Yep.
0: Fascinating. All right. So we know that's there. We talked about the new lights just a little bit. Did we do that on the air? I know we talked about them. But people should be aware that there are new lights at Nell Ingram Field this year. What do we expect, or do we know yet?
1: Well, we haven't put men out to play. Part of the reason we're practicing tonight is...
0: Hasn't been real dark yet, has it?
1: It hasn't. And so tonight is really our first time of going out under the lights. They're the same light.
0: Is that the reason for the practice tonight?
1: Part that of and, you know, I mean, in the college world and pro world, they try and practice as close to the kickoff time for that week as possible. And with no school tomorrow, it gave us an opportunity to be practicing at 8 when we're going to be playing tomorrow night.
0: So. All right, now that brings the next question of what happens tomorrow. What's their schedule tomorrow? Do you have that lined out for them, or do they just have to show up at a specific time?
1: We'll have a walkthrough at 10 a.m. tomorrow. They're probably getting home about 10 o'clock tonight, and so I didn't want to get them up too early, but I also don't want them sleeping in until 1. So we'll get up, we'll come down, we'll do a walkthrough, we'll watch a little bit of film, put the finishing touches on game plan stuff, and then cut them out about 12:30. They're back at 4 for a team dinner. And then we start our full pregame routine at about 5.
0: All right. So what's the pregame dinner consist of?
1: For this one, I think we're getting Chick-fil-A.
0: All right.
1: Yeah.
0: Are they delivering, or
1: we've got a great group of parents that are helping out in various capacities this year, and so there's a parent that's going to head over tomorrow at 3, pick it up, and should have it at the school by 4.
0: All right, now, I understand it's also going to be activity within the column, within the commons there?
1: Yeah. Oh, yes. Last year, kind of in that inaugural year, we brought out the block party, which is the post-game kind of celebration. And anybody listening here, we'd love to have you stick around. And
0: no, this is post-game.
1: It's post-game, although this year we're expanding it so that it's kind of a pre- and post-game block party. We're opening the gates a little bit earlier. They're going to open at 6. We have C. Costa Flores and Awana Grinds. They're serving food
0: now,
1: and Betty's ice cream. It'll be in the area in between the football field and the main building there. And then after the game, we're encouraging people to stick around and celebrate. Our tradition last year was to ring the bell that's out there in the middle of the courtyard, and we'll do that about 10:30 for the fans to stick around.
0: All right, that's 10:30. All right, so the policemen should ignore any loud noises down
1: yeah.
0: there.
1: Yeah.
0: Right.

0: All right. Coach, everything is so positive coming into this series here. People have been excited about this since last year. Saw this team coming up together. You feel those expectations? Is it too much, or are you handling it? How do you keep the psyche of your players under control?
1: Yeah, it is. I mean, the excitement's palpable, both in the locker room and I think in the community. I'm just challenged, and it is a challenge to remind the players that it's one day at a time, and that, you know, the
0: don't listen to your press.
1: Nobody cares what we did last year, and what I told them is, hey, look, I realize that we know ourselves, and we know that we've got a lot of kids coming back, and there's a lot of, but I'm telling you, there's the people at Westland, the people at Nelson, people at Lake Oswego and Willamette, and dozens of, they feel pretty good about their locker rooms too. And they know who they have coming back, and they won games in middle school, and they brought in new kids. And so if we get caught up in what we are capable of, then we risk the chance of not meeting what we're capable of. And so our theme for this week is simply called Go to Work. And we talked about it on Monday as, hey, when Friday night, excitement and buzz and hype and enthusiasm, and all that's good, and all that's part of what makes this game so special. But at the end of the day, we got to go to work. We just have a job to do, and we need to do it for 48 minutes. And so the theme this week is go to work.
0: Go to work. Is that designed to get your team up but not overly up, too excited? And how do you manage that?
1: Yeah, and that's kind of what I've challenged them for.
0: That is a challenge.
1: It is. It's like we can be as excited as we want to be. You're not going to. It's not the most excited team that wins the game on Friday night. It's not the team with the most press clippings and the most hype. It's the team that does their job, goes to work for 48 minutes. And I told them, you know, we have the capacity. We don't. And it also means we don't have to be spectacular. We just need to be sound in our job.
0: Do your job. Go to work and do your job.
1: Yep.
0: Coach, thank you very much. I tell you what, right now, I think it's time for you to go to work and do your job.
1: Okay, I agree. It's time for me to get out of here.
0: I know you've got a bunch of guys out there practicing already. We'll let you go get with them.
1: Okay, right. Thank you. Appreciate it.
0: Head coach of Matt Kennedy. And coach, before you get away, you and I need to make a date for tomorrow sometime here.
1: Yes,
0: okay. We'll sign off here in just a moment. In the meantime, though, we'll be broadcasting their game live tomorrow night. Kickoff is at 7 o'clock at Mel Ingram Field. Hope we see you all there. Check out the pregame. That starts at 6:30. Zach Morgan and I will be in the booth here trying to bring all the color, the excitement, and the drama that these cavemen create for us. So live from Abby's Pizza, I want to tip our hats once again to our engineer tonight, Cassie Callis. Thank you very much. And to all of you, we'll see you at the football field tomorrow night. Go Blue. Good night, everyone.
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2: I'm Ted Linder. A federal judge tonight has halted, at least for now, attempts to implement President Trump's executive order limiting mail-in voting. The jury is the case in the trial of Lindsey Clancy, the Massachusetts mother charged with murdering her three children. Fox's Brian Yenis is there.
3: They must decide if the prosecution proved beyond a reasonable doubt that Clancy had the substantial capacity to understand the killings were wrong and could control her actions.
2: The defense claims Clancy was suffering from postpartum depression and mental illness. Tensions between the U.S. and Canada continue to rise during the tariff war. U.S. Ambassador to the U.N. Mike Waltz says Canada would have had their deal if the country didn't export Chinese products into the U.S.
4: You can't then let China take advantage, what they call transshipment, and start dumping their goods into Canada just to dump their goods in the United States.
2: Ambassador Waltz on Fox's The Ingram Angle. 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

0: News. I'm Sue Guzman. The jury now deliberating in the murder trial of Lindsay Clancy, the Massachusetts mother charged with murdering her three children. Fox's Brian Yenis is in Plymouth.
1: They must decide if the prosecution proved beyond a reasonable doubt that Clancy had the substantial capacity to understand the killings were wrong and could control her actions.
0: And had the defense says Clancy was suffering from postpartum depression and mental illness and claimed she's not criminally responsible. President Trump signing an executive order renaming one of the Great Lakes thanks to the trade war with Canada.
2: President Trump signing an executive order renaming Lake Ontario Lake America effective immediately.
3: Canada's been ripping us off for a long time on trade.
2: Jointly owned by both nations, the White House argues the deepest parts of the lake's waters lie within United States territory.
0: This is Alexandria Hoff. 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
2: 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This week, Grants Pass Broadcasting and Rogue Credit Union salutes Jason Dirks, a 13-year-old student at Fleming Middle School and a very good baseball player. Jason just returned from Reno, where he competed with the Three Rivers baseball team, who finished fifth in that competition, basically a game away from getting into the championship. Jason plays several positions, pitcher, catcher, shortstop, with his favorite being a toss-up between catching and pitching. Jason throws three pitches, a fastball, a change, and a curve, and when he needs a strike, he goes with a curveball. When asked how he learned about his pitching skill, Jason pointed to his mother, making him throw at pine cones to increase his accuracy. When asked about his long-term plans other than professional baseball, Jason mentioned the Army for the learning opportunities it provides and felt his leadership skills would serve him there well. This week's Grants Pass Broadcasting and Rogue Credit Union recognizes our Athlete of the Week, Fleming Middle School's Jason Dirks.
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0: You've heard the song, but not like this. 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A Crickle's Cranky clip of perplexing proportions. 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
1: 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This week, Grants Pass Broadcasting and Road Credit Union salutes Jason Dirks, a 13-year-old student at Fleming Middle School and a very good baseball player. Jason just returned from Reno, where he competed with the Three Rivers baseball team, who finished fifth in that competition, basically a game away from getting into the championship. Jason plays several positions, pitcher, catcher, shortstop, with his favorite being a toss-up between catching and pitching. Jason throws three pitches, a fastball, a change, and a curve, and when he needs a strike, he goes with a curveball. When asked how he learned about his pitching skills, Jason pointed to his mother, making him throw at pine cones to increase his accuracy. When asked about his long-term plans other than professional baseball, Jason mentioned the Army for the learning opportunities it provides and felt his leadership skills would serve him there well. This week's Grants Pass Broadcasting and Road Credit Union recognizes our Athlete of the Week, Fleming Middle School's Jason Dirks.
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2: News. I'm CJ Papa. 9 women, 3 men make up the jury in the judgment of Massachusetts mother charged with killing her 3 little children. They resumed deliberations at 9 a.m. Eastern.
3: They have a lot of work to get through. They heard from 85 witnesses over the course of this 1-month-long trial. And yesterday, they heard the closing arguments from

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2: News, I'm Tom Graham. Rescue crews continue to search through mountainous terrain in the Himalayas after flash flooding devastated communities along the Nepal-China border. More moisture on the way.
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2: Good morning. Local news this time brought to you by Robco Incorporated, the can-do company. I'm Alex Bauer reporting. Grants Pass police responded to a disturbance Wednesday afternoon and arrested a man for a restraining order violation and parole violation detainer. A call to 911 around 3:14 p.m. reported the incident occurring in an upstairs residence at the Riverwood Apartments complex. The neighbor reported the disturbance, believing there to be drugs involved. One of the involved individuals was known to have a valid restraining order against him from the other involved party, who shut and locked the door after she realized police had arrived at the apartment. More resources were called in to assist. According to the police report, upon entering the residence, officers learned the suspect was upstairs. He was advised to come down and was promptly taken into custody for his restraining order violation and a detainer per his parole officer's request. He was lodged in the adult jail facility. In other news, Bi-Mart Loss Prevention reported a shoplifting incident to Grants Pass Police Wednesday afternoon. Brandon Michael Ginger stole boxes of ammunition.

0: charges were not filed by the district attorney, according to jail logs. Grants Pass police arrested a man who had stolen a vehicle, was wanted out of Colorado, and was out of compliance with his sex offender registration Wednesday. A call to 911 reported the suspect took the caller's mother's vehicle around 10:30 a.m. He had told them he would return it, but had not done so by the time of the call around 8:16 p.m. The red Chevy Equinox was reported as stolen, and the suspect was identified as Patrick Caven. He was found to have a valid extraditable warrant out of Colorado for bribery and was out of compliance with his sex offender registration in both Colorado and Oregon. He was also involved in a prior disturbance in the 1900 block of Cloverlawn Drive that same day. Following a lengthy search, Caven was located and arrested around 3:16 a.m. He was transported from the Cloverlawn Drive location, trespassed, that is, and then transported to the Josephine County Jail. Officers lodged Caven for unauthorized use of a motor vehicle, failure to register as a sex offender, and his warrant. And we have more local news coming up after this.
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0: Local news continues here on KJO. Cycle Oregon's rally is again coming to Grants Pass beginning tonight, the 28th, with hundreds of riders from across Oregon and the nation base camping in Riverside Park. Riders will be choosing from daily road and gravel route options ranging from 33 to 77 miles per day to explore our vineyard-dotted valleys, forested ridgelines, and the Applegate Trail. Riders will be camping in Riverside Park today, Saturday, and Sunday. Then cycle to Jacksonville and Ashland before returning to Grants Pass for a final night in Riverside Park Wednesday, September 2nd. Registration for Cycle Oregon Rally was open through the 17th at cycleoregon.com. In other news, food truck space is available during the Art Along the Rogue celebration in downtown Grants Pass. The application portal will close at 5 p.m. today. Note there are a few changes implemented this year in recognition of the types of prepared cuisine and dessert options available at brick-and-mortar restaurants in close proximity to the celebration. The city is reducing the number of food trucks and cuisine options that have been previously allowed. The city has space for four trucks, each serving different cuisines. The cuisine options this year are barbecue, southern, soul food, chicken, crepes, hot dogs, sausages, brats, Indian, Asian, Italian, Mediterranean, Greek, Middle Eastern, sandwiches, subs, seafood, and vegan vegetarian. Applicants are being accepted online at a link on our website. And lastly, Grants Pass police lodged two suspects found passed out in their vehicle for drug charges yesterday morning. A 911 caller observed the man and woman hunched over in the front seats of a four-door sedan with no plates around 1:51 a.m. The vehicle was parked at the corner of Tussie Lane and West Park Street, and officers arrived to find drug paraphernalia in the car. Both suspects were breathing and soon became conscious. One suspect, Aria Echeverria, was detained and escorted to the patrol vehicle. A consent search of her person located a glass pipe with a white crystal substance in her left pocket. It field tested positive for the presumptive presence of methamphetamine. A folded piece of foil with white powdery substance inside was found in her right pocket, which returned positive for fentanyl. The other suspect, Sean Peters, was also contacted. Upon opening the driver's side door of the sedan, clear baggies were with white powder and residue were identified in the door. All bags were tested and came back positive for the presence of meth. Deputies lodged both suspects in jail for possession of meth charges with an additional fentanyl possession charge against Echeverria. And that is your look at local news here on KJO. Thanks again to Robco Incorporated. That is the Can Do Company. We have weather coming up next.
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1: Alrighty, now for a weather update, thanks to Midland Empire Insurance Agency of Oregon, LLC, serving us since 1929. On this Friday, August 28th, it is 55 degrees as of 6:08. Looking forward to a sunny day, but not a hot one. 85 degrees expected for the high temperature. West and northwest wind on the way throughout this afternoon and evening. In fact, that'll become light and variable after midnight. Clear skies, a low of 53. And then tomorrow, sunny and a high of 78 degrees. That sounds very nice. A north and northwest wind in the afternoon, perfect for the growers market. 86 degrees then on Sunday, should be a north wind, around 5 miles per hour that afternoon. And then up to 89 for Monday's high, bright and sunny still. Sunrise this morning, 6:34. Sunrise tomorrow morning should be sunset, that is, about 7:53. Again, it's 6:09 and 55 degrees in South Grants Pass. Again, a big shout out to Midland Empire Insurance for giving us this weather update. Sports are on the way next.
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1: 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Again, I'm Alex Bauer reporting. The Grants Pass Cavemen kick off their season tonight at 7 p.m. when they host Nelson. The game will be carried live on KJO with the pregame airing at 6:30 p.m. Other local teams in action tonight are North Medford hosting Lake Ridge. South Medford is traveling to Oregon City. Ashland is at Roseburg. Eagle Point is hosting Wairika. In other news, it was a rough night for Raiders rookie Fernando Mendoza on the Raiders' 18-12 preseason loss to the San Francisco 49ers in Las Vegas. Mendoza was 7-for-14 with an interception in the loss. San Francisco didn't play many of their starters and now will prepare for the Los Angeles Rams to open their season. The Seattle Seahawks play at the Kansas City Chiefs tonight to close out their preseason schedule. Kickoff is scheduled for 5 p.m. Drew Gilbert, homered, and Landon Rope pitched five solid innings as the Giants beat the Arizona Diamondbacks 6-1 in San Francisco last night. The Giants and the Diamondbacks play again tonight at 7:15. And lastly, the Seattle Mariners open a three-game series in Toronto against the Blue Jays this afternoon at 4:15. The Mariners are three games back in the American League West and four games back of the final wild card spot. There are 28 games remaining of the schedule. And that is your look at sports, again, thanks to Clouser Drilling.
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That's Lauren Daigle. Look up Chimes right here on KAJO. I'm Alex Bauer. My cold is slowly but surely getting better. I think I mentioned this yesterday. It's all in the nose now. And it's continuing to stay there, but I mean, maybe less than yesterday. I don't know. Just gonna keep drinking water and tea. Plus some chamomile with a bit of honey. It's

0: There you go, Lifehouse on KAJO, hanging by a moment. It's now time for headlines.
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0: And you can find these stories in full over on our website, kajo.com. I'm Alex Bauer reporting. Grants Pass police responded to a disturbance Wednesday afternoon and arrested a man for a restraining order violation and parole violation detainer. In other news, Bi-Mart Loss Prevention reported a shoplifting incident to Grants Pass police Wednesday afternoon. Grants Pass police arrested a man who had stolen a vehicle, was wanted out of Colorado, and was out of compliance with his sex offender registration Wednesday. Cycle Oregon's rally is coming to Grants Pass starting tonight, with hundreds of riders from across Oregon and the nation base camping in Riverside Park. Food truck space is available during the Art Along the Rogue celebration in downtown Grants Pass. The application portal will close at 5 p.m. today. Grants Pass police lodged two suspects found passed out in their vehicle for drug charges yesterday morning. During the Labor Day races, the Rogue River will be closed in designated areas and during designated times. Dispatch was alerted to a woman trespassing and causing a disturbance with sparklers, that is, on someone's property, leading to the suspect's arrest. And Rogue Community College will serve as the Southern Oregon delivery hub for a new advanced manufacturing initiative funded through a $5 million U.S. Small Business Administration grant awarded to Oregon State University. And that is your look at local headlines. Again, you can find these stories in full at kajo.com.
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0: That is the Bee Gees, Jive Talkin' on your variety station. 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

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We still have those steals and deals available, but keep in mind, I believe Monday we'll be taking those off of our website so we can get them all restocked and good to go for Tuesday, which, if my memory serves, yes, Tuesday is the 1st of September. Crazy to think we're almost there. Ah, month has just been, all these months have been flying by. Where is the time going? Either way, we'll keep the music going for you. It's Boy Meets Girl, waiting for a star to fall.

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2: I'm Tom Graham. More than 530 now confirmed dead following catastrophic flooding in the Himalayan mountains along the Nepal-China border. Fox's Stephanie Bennett.
3: Scientists say a glacier collapse triggered the disaster, sending an avalanche of ice, rock, and debris downstream. At least 93,000 people have been affected, according to the Red Cross.
2: The number of killed is expected to rise. President Trump holding a fundraiser in Texas as he throws his support behind Republican Senate candidate Ken Paxton, who's in a tight race with Democrat James Tallarico. President is expected to ramp up his campaign schedule as the November midterms near.
4: We are hearing some whispers of a ton of Trump travel in October, possibly as much as a Trump rally a day in the most competitive states and districts.
2: Fox's Peter Ducey at the White House. 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
7: And this look at local news brought to you by Countryside Village, your retirement destination. I'm Alex Bauer reporting. Grants Pass police responded to a disturbance Wednesday afternoon and arrested a man for a restraining order violation and parole violation detainer. A call to 911 around 3:14 p.m. reported the incident occurring in an up

0: Smart Loss Prevention reported a shoplifting incident to Grants Pass Police Wednesday afternoon. Brandon Michael Ginger stole boxes of ammunition from the 230 Redwood Highway store. Loss Prevention was able to apprehend Ginger after he passed all points of sale without paying, but he used physical force to retain the property and flee the scene. Dispatch learned Ginger had gone behind the nearby Paradise Auto Building, and Loss Prevention wished to pursue for theft and trespass charges. Arriving officers were able to locate Ginger on the South Y thanks to security footage and took him into custody. He was transported to jail for lodging on second-degree theft and third-degree robbery charges. His charges were not filed by the district attorney, according to jail logs. Grants Pass police arrested a man who had stolen a vehicle, was wanted out of Colorado, and was out of compliance with his sex offender registration Wednesday. A call to 911 reported the suspect took the caller's mother's vehicle around 10:30 a.m. He had told them he would return it, but had not done so by the time of the call, around 8:16 p.m. The red Chevy Equinox was reported as stolen, and the suspect was identified as Patrick Caven. He was found to have a valid extraditable warrant out of Colorado for bribery and was an out-of-compliance sex offender in both Colorado and Oregon. He was also involved in a prior disturbance in the 1900 block of Cloverlawn Drive that same day. Following a lengthy search, Caven was located and arrested around 3:16 a.m. He was trespassed from the Cloverlawn Drive location and transported to the Josephine County Jail. Officers lodged Caven for unauthorized use of a motor vehicle, failure to register as a sex offender, and his warrant. Grants Pass police lodged two suspects found passed out in their vehicle for drug charges yesterday morning. A 911 caller observed the man and woman hunched over in the front seats of a four-door sedan with no plates around 1:51 a.m. The vehicle was parked at the corner of Tussie Lane and West Park Street, and officers arrived to find drug paraphernalia in the car. Both suspects were breathing and soon became conscious. One suspect, Aria Echeverria, was detained and escorted to the patrol vehicle. A consent search of her person located a glass pipe with a white crystal substance in her left pocket. It field tested positive for the presumptive presence of methamphetamine. A folded piece of foil with white powder inside was found in her right pocket, which returned positive for fentanyl. The other suspect, Sean Peters, was also contacted. Upon opening the driver's side door of the sedan, clear baggies with white powder and residue were identified in the door. All bags were tested and came back positive for the presence of meth. Deputies lodged both suspects in jail for possession of meth charges with an additional fentanyl possession charge against Echeverria. And we have more local news coming up after this message.
1: 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You're invited to their classic car show September 11th from 11 to 2. 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And I do mean classics. All vehicles are pre-1960. 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
0: Local news continues here on KJO. During the Labor Day races, the Rogue River will be closed in designated areas and during designated times. According to the Josephine County Sheriff's Office Marine Patrol, all spectators will remain off the water until the races are over. They will also remain 50 feet from the waterway at all times. The river closures will take place Saturday, September 5th, from 9 a.m. to 3 p.m. from Matson Park to Griffin Park, and Sunday, September 6th, from 11 a.m. to 3 p.m. from Baker Park to Griffin Park. Movement on the water is restricted to law enforcement, rescue personnel, and authorized race officials during the closures. Private boats are not allowed to assist with crash or rescue operations for safety reasons. Boats can be anchored on the shoreline if it is deemed safe by race officials and law enforcement. All users shall be off the water and in an approved area 1 hour prior to the start of the race. Any unauthorized boats on the water during the closure may be cited for reckless or unsafe operation and are subject to a $440 fine. Law enforcement will be patrolling the waterways during the race events. In other news, dispatch was alerted to a woman trespassing and causing a

0: disturbance with sparklers on someone's property, leading to the suspect's arrest. Wednesday at 12:49 a.m., the 911 caller said the suspect was walking around on his property in the 3500 block of Redwood Avenue with a flashlight, lighting sparklers and yelling. It was determined the suspect was a female wearing a backpack, shorts and flip-flops, and armed. She was soon reported to be standing in the middle of the roadway, then headed south towards a property in the 1500 block of Southgate Way before walking up on the home's porch. Deputies with the Josephine County Sheriff's Office arrived and detained the woman, who refused to identify herself. She was revealed to be Juliana Murphy and trespassed from both properties. Deputies transported her to the Josephine County Jail on charges of disorderly conduct in the second degree and two counts of second degree trespass. And lastly, Rogue Community College will serve as the Southern Oregon delivery hub for a new advanced manufacturing initiative funded through a $5 million U.S. Small Business Administration grant awarded to Oregon State University. According to a release, the grant will establish the Pacific Northwest Institute for Advanced Manufacturing, a statewide initiative designed to provide free training and technical assistance to eligible small manufacturers. RCC's role will focus on serving manufacturers in Jackson and Josephine counties through hands-on training at college facilities in White City, Grants Pass, and Medford. And that is your look at local news here on KJL. Thanks again to Countryside Village. Weather on the way next.
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0: 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It is 7:11 on this Friday, August 28th. Yes, we have just about made it to that weekend. One more day to go. 55 degrees currently. Making our way to a high of 85. So I would say a bit of a cooler day. I think that'll feel very good. Northwest wind this afternoon and evening, becoming light and variable after midnight. A low of 53, cooler still, with more clear skies. Then, well, looks like 78 for the expected high on Saturday. These are starting to seem like September conditions. We're getting there, I suppose. Either way, still a northwest wind that afternoon, and that'll stick around throughout Sunday with a high of 86. Starting to warm up as the weekend wraps up with more sun and a high of 89 degrees Monday. Yesterday's high in Grants Pass was 90 with what looks like a low of 54 degrees. Medford's high was 88 with a low of 58. Sunset tonight, 7:53. Sunrise tomorrow morning should be about 6:35. Again, it's 7:12 at about 55 degrees here in South Grants Pass. Thanks again to Grover's for this update on the weather. No worries with Grover's. We have sports coming up next.
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1: All righty, it's now time for your Insurance Lounge Sports Report, right here on KJO. And again, I'm Alex Bauer reporting. The Grants Pass Cavemen kick off their season tonight at 7 p.m. when they host Nelson. The game will be carried live on KJO with the pregame airing at 6:30 p.m. Other local teams in action tonight. North Medford is hosting Lake Ridge. South Medford is traveling to Oregon City. Ashland is at Roseburg. And Eagle Point is hosting Wairika. In other news, it was a rough night for Raiders rookie Fernando Mendoza in the Raiders' 18-12 preseason loss to the San Francisco 49ers in Las Vegas. Mendoza was 7-for-14 with an interception in the loss. San Francisco didn't play in many of their starters and now will prepare for the Los Angeles Rams to open their season. The Seattle Seahawks play at the Kansas City Chiefs tonight to close out their preseason schedule. Kickoff is scheduled for 5 p.m. Drew Gilbert, homered, and Landon Rope pitched five solid innings as the Giants beat the Arizona Diamondbacks 6-1 in San Francisco last night. The Giants and the Diamondbacks play again tonight at 7:15. And lastly, the Seattle Mariners open a three-game series in Toronto against the Blue Jays this afternoon at 4:15. The Mariners are three games back in the American League West and four games back of the final wild card spot. There are 28 games remaining on the schedule. And that is your look at sports. Thanks again to the Insurance Lounge, your one-stop shop for your insurance needs.
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1: KJO.

For King and Country, Michael W. Smith as well. Place in This World. Love that one. Love the original. Love the cover. It's just, it's fantastic. And some good inspiration for us. The 7 o'clock hour. 55 degrees still in South Grants Pass. I'm Alex Bauer. I've had some coffee. I'm feeling better. My nose is still giving me some guff, but we're working through it as best we can. Oh, man. It feels good to feel better after having a cold, I tell you what. See the

taking you back to 1985. And a very important time in American history. The 1955, 1855, 2015. You know, back, yeah. Either way, it's Huey Lewis in the News taking us to some local headlines.

0: Oh, I love it. The power of love right here on KJO. I think I said 1855. I meant 85. Excuse me. I said to correct, you know, don't want to get my nerd card revoked. Anyway, we have some local headlines coming at you.
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0: Alrighty, let's take a look and see what we have. And you can find these stories in full over at KAJO.com. I'm Alex Bauer reporting. Grants Pass police responded to a disturbance Wednesday afternoon and arrested a man for a restraining order violation and parole violation detainer. In other news, Bi-Mart Loss Prevention reported a shoplifting incident to Grants Pass police Wednesday afternoon. Grants Pass police arrested a man who had stolen a vehicle, was wanted out of Colorado, and was out of compliance with his sex offender registration Wednesday. Grants Pass police lodged two suspects found passed out in their vehicle for drug charges yesterday morning. During the Labor Day races, the Rogue River will be closed in designated areas and during designated times. Dispatch was alerted to a woman trespassing and causing a disturbance with sparklers on someone's property, leading to the suspect's arrest. And Rogue Community College will serve as the Southern Oregon delivery hub for a new advanced manufacturing initiative funded through a $5 million

0: U.S. Small Business Administration grant awarded to Oregon State University. And that is your look at local headlines. Again, you can track these stories down over at kajo.com.
1: This is it.

0: And quarterback, all led by Coach Kennedy, last year's Coach of the Year in his first season. Kickoff is at 7 o'clock with a pregame with Coach Kennedy's interview airing at 6:30. This is Chuck Benson inviting all Caveman football fans to join Zach Morgan and I when we set off on a season-long journey with the 10th-ranked Caveman, Go Blue!
1: Hi, this is Nick from

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Celine Dion, Because You Loved Me. Coming at you on KAJO, your variety station. And, you know, we're opening up our doors a little bit later this morning, 9 a.m. And then we'll be closing at 4. So 9 to 4 today. Just for today, though. We'll be back to pretty normal scheduling, 8 to 4, starting up again next week. So, again, today, we're open 9 to 4.

0: Turn to Stone, Electric Light Orchestra on KAJO. 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Today from 9 to 4 will be open, so you can stop on in, drop off some food for the food bank, pick up your winnings from the Wacky Tracky, or your purchases from Steals and Deals. 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

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Here's Maroon 5.

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2: News. I'm CJ. Papa Verdict Watch in the Lindsey Clancy murder trial.
3: Thank you again for following those instructions. And at this time, you may resume your deliberations. Thank you.
2: Judge William Sullivan from the bench in Plymouth, Massachusetts, speaking to the panel of 9 women and 3 men on day 2 of their deliberations in the fate of the mom accused of killing her 3 children. A race against time to find people still alive in Nepal. Well, more rain is on the way following the massive mudslide.
4: A tourism ministry source told Reuters that 117 tourists have been rescued as of this morning, including 2 Americans. But time is ticking as more storms are likely over the weekend.
2: Nepal Flood Authority says at least 547 people are dead. That is Fox's Stephanie Bennett reporting. 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
6: And a big thank you to Dr. Huddleston and the crew at the Center for Aesthetic Dentistry for this weather update. It's about 55-ish degrees here in South Grants Pass. Looking forward to a high of 85 today. Bright and sunny conditions expected. And a bit of wind, a west and northwest wind, that is, this afternoon and evening, becoming light and variable after midnight. Tonight's low 53 with mostly clear skies, then sunny throughout the weekend. 78 on Saturday, 86 for Sunday, both days sharing that northwest wind. And then no sign of wind, just sun on Monday, and a high of 89. Some national temperature extremes. Yesterday's high was 121 at Death Valley, California, and we had a low of 32 at Peter Sinks, Utah. Yesterday's high in Grants Pass was 90 with a low of 54. Medford's high was 88 with a low of 58.
1: K-Joe.

That's what love is for. It's Amy Grant with some inspiration for you this 8 o'clock hour. Our doors are not open just yet. We'll be getting those open right about 9 o'clock this morning. Just for today, though. We'll be back to normal scheduling, 8 to 4, Monday through Friday, starting next week. It's KJO with the Police.

0: And how about that one? Rod Stewart, Reason to Believe. It's your variety station, the place where we like to highlight some hometown heroes. We want to shout out Candy Marash. Joy shouting her out today in particular. Candy works relentlessly to spay and neuter cats and dogs. Her passion is infectious. And a big thank you to Candy for doing what you do, being that hometown hero, Candy. Thank you. We appreciate you. And don't forget, my friend, you can head over to KJO.com right now. 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So tell us who your hometown hero is today. Write a little bit about them, what makes them just that, and, well, we'll shout them out here on the air.
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Steal Away from Robbie Dupree. It's KJO, your variety station. I'm Alex Bauer, coming at you. Reminder, we're opening our doors today at 9 a.m. Here's Ellie Goulding.

0: And there you go. It's Queen with Killer Queen on KAJO. It is 6:29, just about time for some local headlines. But Chuck Benson is here in studio to give us a heads up. Chuck, it's
1: Just a little headline here to get started here on the sports side of things.
0: Yes,
1: we had the opportunity to talk with the Grants Pass High athletic director, Mr. Lingo, this morning, just real briefly. Passed him in the hallways at the high school, and a little announcement for tonight's football game, the very first one of the season. It's going to be a great game,
0: very
1: Nelson.
0: Exciting.
1: Golly, two great teams going at each other. But at any rate, there will be no admission on the A Street gates tonight. So everybody should go to the north sides, either on the east or west sides. But the A Street gates will not be admitting spectators tonight. So just that little note here, if you're going to the games, plan ahead for that.
0: Okay.
1: And, of course, keep your dial set at right here so you can pick up the pregame at 6:30.
0: That's right.
1: For the 7 o'clock kickoff tonight, go blue. Brand new lights and

0: all the middle Ingram Field, get to see that dark corner over in the...
1: Nice.
0: So we're excited about that. And, of course, that big block party they've got going on before the game and after the game with food trucks and everything. So it's going to be a great celebration tonight to kick off. Go Blue tonight. Great, going to be a great season. We've got a great football team poised, ready to go.
1: Yeah, you seem excited.
0: That's my job.
2: It is an exciting...
0: That's what they pay me for.
2: All right.
0: Okay,
2: it's going to be a lot of fun.
0: No, it should be.
1: It's going to have it back.
0: And that's no exaggeration. We have two great teams. Mm-hmm. The Nelson Hawks coming in. They were the second best team in the state last year. Mm-hmm. They are ranked fifth this year. We're ranked 10th coming into this one. So this is going to be a battle royal.
1: I'm excited to got to see this one.
0: Should be fun. Oh, yeah.
1: Yeah.
0: Don't miss any of them this year.
1: That's right. You can catch it all right here on KJO again, starting 6:30 tonight with the pregame.
0: Take your radios to the game. Turn them up really loud.
1: That's right. Catch all the action. Chuck, thank you for the heads up.
0: Yeah, I'd like for your time.
1: Absolutely. And with that, it is now time for a look at some local news.
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1: And this update brought to you by our friends at the Appliance and Mower Center at 950 Southeast M Street. I'm Alex Bauer reporting. Grants Pass police arrested a man who had stolen a vehicle, was wanted out of Colorado, and was out of compliance with his sex offender registration Wednesday. A call to 911 reported the suspect took the caller's mother's vehicle around 10:30 a.m. He had told them he would return it, but had not done so by the time of the call, around 8:16 p.m. The red Chevy Equinox was reported as stolen, and the suspect was identified as Patrick Caven. He was found to have a valid extraditable warrant out of Colorado for bribery and was an out-of-compliance sex offender in both Colorado and Oregon. He was also involved in a prior disturbance in the 1900 block of Cloverlawn Drive that same day. Following a lengthy search, Caven was located and arrested around 3:16 a.m. He was trespassed from the Cloverlawn Drive location and transported to the Josephine County Jail. Officers lodged Caven for unauthorized use of a motor vehicle, failure to register as a sex offender, and his warrant. In other news, Grants Pass police lodged two suspects found passed out in their vehicle for drug charges yesterday morning. A 911 caller observed the man and woman hunched over in the front seats of a four-door sedan with no plates around 1:51 a.m. The vehicle was parked at the corner of Tussie Lane and West Park Street, and officers arrived to find drug paraphernalia in the car. Both suspects were breathing and soon became conscious. One suspect, Aria Echeverria, was detained and escorted to the patrol vehicle. A consent search of her person located a glass pipe with a white crystal substance in her left pocket. It field tested positive for the presumptive presence of methamphetamine. A folded piece of foil with white powder inside was found in her right pocket, which returned positive for fentanyl. The other suspect, Sean Peters, was also contacted. Upon opening the driver's side door of the sedan, clear baggies with white powder and residue were identified in the door. All bags were tested and came back positive for the presence of meth. Deputies lodged both suspects in jail for possession of meth charges, with an additional fentanyl possession charge against Echeverria. Dispatch was alerted to a woman trespassing and causing a disturbance with sparklers on someone's property, leading to the suspect's arrest. Wednesday at 12:49 a.m., the 911 caller said the suspect was walking around his property in the 3500 block of Redwood Avenue with a flashlight, lighting sparklers and yelling. It was determined the suspect was a female wearing a backpack, shorts and flip-flops, and armed. She was soon reported to be standing in the middle of the roadway, then headed south towards a property in the 1500 block of Southgate Way before walking up on the home's porch. Deputies with the Josephine County Sheriff's Office had arrived and detained the woman, who refused to identify herself. She was revealed to be Julianne Murphy and trespassed from both properties. Deputies transported her to the Josephine County Jail on charges of disorderly conduct in the second degree and two counts of second degree trespass. And lastly, Rogue Community College will serve as the Southern Oregon delivery hub for a new advanced manufacturing initiative funded through a $5 million U.S. Small Business Administration grant awarded to Oregon State University. According to a release, the grant will establish the Pacific Northwest Institute for Advanced Manufacturing, a statewide initiative designed to provide free training and technical assistance to eligible small manufacturers. RCC's role will focus on serving manufacturers in Jackson and Josephine counties through hands-on training at college facilities in White City, Grants Pass, and Medford. Of the $5 million award, 700

$70,000 is designated for RCC's role in the project. The 12-month initiative is part of the SBA's Empower to Grow program and is expected to serve about 100 firms and 400 participants statewide. 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

0: Jump for My Love, the Pointer Sisters on KAJO. Well, it's time now for that wacky, tracky, scoops and more. Setting you up with a gift certificate this time around. My number is 472-1270. Are you ready to play? 472-1270. Can you tell me what this wacky, tracky title is? If so, you'll be taking home that scoops and more gift certificate. Again, 472-1270. What is this song's title? All right, it gets to be a little more familiar there towards the end. What do you think? 472-1270. All righty, any takers? 472-1270. Just the song's title is all I need. Your chance to win scoops and more. That gift certificate. Hop on over there, get yourself a delicious burger or a shake. They have so much there waiting for you. They serve delicious Umpqua ice cream as well, making all sorts of great treats. You are on the air now. What do you think that song title is?
1: Money for Nothing? Is it Money for Nothing?
0: Ooh.

0: No, great song, but not quite the one we're looking for. A good try, but giving it another try here. 472-1270. If you think you know that song title, I'll play it one more time for you. Okay. All righty, we're hearing it again, and you are on the air. What is that song title? Hello?
1: It's Rock the Casbah by The Six.
0: Oh, not Rock the Casbah. Another good guess, but not the one we're looking for. Scoops and more, they're waiting for you. If you can tell me the correct song title, they're open 11 to 7, 7 days a week at 6415 Rogue River Highway. That's Scoops and More with all sorts of great shakes, cones, splits, malts as well. You got smash burgers, chicken sandwiches. Like I said, a whole lot waiting for you. For the whole family, the sweetest place between here and there. Scoops and More. All right. Oh, look at that. Another taker. You are on the air. What is that song title? Hello?
2: Say What You Mean.
0: Oh, you're close. That's one of the lyrics. Do you want to try for the title? It's a little tricky. Huh? Oh, hey, no worries. If you think of it, you give me a call right back, okay? Good guesses all around. We're on the hunt, and we just about are there, in fact, with that last guess. We're in the ballpark, I should say. But what do you think? 472-1270. Okay, one more time. I'll play it for you. All righty, you're on the air. What is that song title?
1: One Thing Leads to Another by
0: and
1: The Six.
0: There we have it. Yes. Nicely done. Oh, man. Whew. Lots of good guesses, but you got it. What's your name?
1: Brandy.
0: Well, what are you up to today, Brandy?
1: Just taking my granddaughter to go have breakfast and buy some brand new school clothes.
0: Oh, right on. Oh, just in time. Well, you guys enjoy your breakfast, and I hope she enjoys her first day of school coming up here very soon. He or she, excuse me. Did you mention?
1: Thank you.
0: Well, hey, and now you can take a little Scoops and More break. How's that sound?
1: Sounds wonderful. She'll love it.
0: Brilliant. All righty. Well, hey, Brandy, have a wonderful rest of the day, and we'll catch you when you come on by.
1: Thank you very much. I appreciate it. Have a wonderful day.
0: Thank you. You too. Bye-bye. Bye-bye. And there we go, taking home the Scoops and More gift certificate. That is Brandy. And hey, you too can do the same, so long as you tell me what that Wacky Trackies title is. We'll play again on Monday.
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4: This is it. It's time. Caveman football returns to KAJO tonight for the 38th consecutive year, and it promises to be a great season. Lots of returning lettermen, a four-year starting quarterback, all led by Coach Kennedy, last year's Coach of the Year in his first season. Kickoff is at 7 o'clock with a pregame with Coach Kennedy's interview airing at 6:30. This is Chuck Benson inviting all Caveman football fans to join Zach Morgan and I when we set off on a season-long journey with the 10th-ranked Caveman, Go Blue!
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2: News. I'm Tom Graham. Federal Reserve Chair Kevin Warsh says inflation is still too high. He suggests the central bank may have to raise interest rates in the coming months to bring it down.
3: It's the Fed's job to deliver stable prices. No excuses.
2: Speaking at a banking event in Jackson Hole, Wyoming, the Pentagon being sued by staff members of the military's news outlet, Stars and Stripes.
4: Stars and Stripes publisher Max Lederer, editor-in-chief Eric Slavin, and reporter Laura Court are all named as plaintiffs in the lawsuit filed this week. The staff members say they were accused of insubordination for participating in a CBS News interview about potential censorship by the military and a published report about conditions aboard the USS Abraham Lincoln. A new publisher has been installed by the Pentagon, an active duty service member.
2: Fox's Jared Halpern, America's listening to Fox News.
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6: It is 9:01 and time now for your morning financial report right here on KJO. And on the line is Brian Russell. Good morning, Brian.
7: Hey, good morning, Alex. Happy Friday. Wall Street is taking a breath after a powerful technology-led session yesterday, with investors looking ahead to Federal Reserve Chair Kevin Warsh's Jackson Hole speech. The market's big questions are connected. Can strong AI-related earnings keep supporting stocks? And where do interest rates settle if inflation remains above the Fed's target? One quick note on today's source material, no same-day LPL Research Daily Market Update was found, so we're just going to go through with what the CNBC and Reuters are saying today. As of 8:45 a.m. this morning, the S&P 500 is up 15.22 points, or 0.2%. The NASDAQ is up 36.77 points, or 0.14%. The Dow is up 82.52 points, or 0.16%. The IWM, the Russell 2000 ETF proxy, is down 2.54 points, or 0.84%. The VIX is at $14.27, down 1.65%. And the 10-year Treasury yield is at 4.67%, essentially unchanged. Brent crude is at $87.98 a barrel, down about 0.6%.

1%. The early message is constructive but selective. Large caps are modestly higher, while small caps are lagging. Volatility is lower. Rates are steady and oil is easing. NVIDIA and Intel are among the most actively traded names, keeping the AI and semiconductor complex at the center of attention, even as investors scrutinize valuation and guidance. Reuters described the opening tone as subdued ahead of Warsh's remarks following the recent technology rally. Looking beyond today, next week's U.S. employment report and Broadcom's earnings are the next test for the AI investment story and the interest rate outlook. Overseas, European stocks were broadly higher early, led by autos and utilities. Asia-Pacific markets were mixed. Japan was higher. South Korea and mainland China were weaker. Hong Kong was broadly flat, and Australia gained. Investors are participating, but they are not treating every market or sector the same way. The question today is it time to add duration? So in plain English, duration measures how sensitive a bond's price is to change in interest rates. Longer maturity bonds generally have more of that sensitivity. Longer-term bonds have longer duration, shorter-term bonds shorter duration. So therefore, when interest rate adjusts, shorter duration bonds are less affected. LPL says the question is being raised after the Treasury's recent buyback program and discussion around the Treasury's general account. Those

0: and discusses longer-run issues such as productivity and global economic shocks. LPL expects him to acknowledge improvements in inflation without offering explicit policy guidance. The other possibility is that the speech emphasizes persistent inflation or leaves investors looking for more clarity. In either case, rates could move quickly as expectations adjust. Today's action shows the market is balancing two forces. Corporate earnings, especially in technology, are still providing support, but the bond market is reminding everyone that the cost of money matters for valuations, borrowing, and future cash flows. If yields remain in a range, earnings may continue to drive the conversation. If yields move sharply higher, long-duration growth stocks could face more pressure. And if rates fall because growth expectations weaken, that brings a different concern. The goal is not to predict the speech. It is to recognize that the same headline can affect stocks and bonds differently. The speech happened about 15, 20 minutes ago, so you should be able to check it out online. Here are three key takeaways for investors this morning. Number one, watch the rate reaction, not just the headline. The market's interpretation of Warsh's comments may matter more than any single sentence. Watch Treasury yields as whether leadership runs beyond the largest technology names. Two, keep the AI story tied to business results. AI investment remains a major theme, but enthusiasm is not the same as realized returns. Earnings growth, cash flow, competition, and the price paid for growth still matter. And lastly, let diversification do its job. The split between large caps and small caps is a reminder that a rising index does not mean every area is moving together. A balanced time horizon appropriate plan is designed for more than one market outcome. And on this day in history, August 28, 1963, Martin Luther King Jr. delivered his I Have a Dream speech at the March on Washington. It is a reminder that a meaningful progress is measured over time, not by the noise of a single day. 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
1: 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To determine which strategies or investments may be suitable for you, consult your appropriate, qualified professional prior to making a decision. International investing involves special risks such as currency fluctuation and political instability and may not be suitable for all investors. These risks are often heightened for investments in emerging markets. At the beginning of the day, oil opened down at $83.09 per barrel. Gold was down $4,886.70. Silver went down at $69.35. AT&T went up at $25.98. Altria up at $68.49. Apple up at $321.33. Best Buy down $82.41. Boeing down $207.83. Caterpillar went down at $801.54. Chevron up at $201.34. Coca-Cola was up $89.91. Columbia Banking System was down $30.14. Dutch Bros went up at $50.77. Exxon down $155.97. Ford Motor Company down $13.89. GE was down $342.15. Home Depot up at $329.04. Intel was down $89.87. Johnson & Johnson up at $266.45. Lithia up $373.34. McDonald's up at $264.11. Microsoft up $514.79. Nike up 39.

17. Pepsi up at 141.07. Starbucks up 108.53. Walmart went up at 103.18. And the Walt Disney Company was up at 107.86. Again, the Dow Jones was up 53,645.25. The S&P 500 was down at 7,729.12. And the NASDAQ was down 26,486.35. 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Should you have any questions about today's news, stocks, or your portfolio, please call Brian Russell. The Grants Pass office is located at 315 Southeast 7th Street, and he can be reached there by phoning 541-956-4200.

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1: Alrighty, it's 9:11. Time now for a quick weather update on this Friday, August 28th. It is 67 degrees now in South Grants Pass, on the way to a high of 85. That west-northwest wind sticking around throughout this afternoon and evening, taming down to about a light and variable wind after midnight. Low of 53 tonight, with more sun throughout the rest of the weekend. 78 on Saturday, 86 for Sunday's high, and then 89 and still sunny on Monday. Quick river update. As of this morning, the river level was holding steady at 1.61 feet. The flow rate, 1,580 cubic feet per second. Water turbidity level at 2 NTUs. And the temperature, 64 degrees.
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0: to me, Delimitri on KJO. I'm Alex Bauer, giving you a heads up from our friends at the Josephine County Fairgrounds who want to remind you to play bingo coming up on Sunday. So let's see what's going on. Well, American Legion Grants Pass Post 28. They're having their first Friday dinner coming up on the 4th of September. 4 to 6 p.m. It's $15 per plate if you want to take that plate to go. Make it $16. They also have breakfast coming up Saturday, 9 to 11, and so many more things coming up. If you want to be in the know of everything that they have going on, because they do have quite a few things coming up, be sure to give them a call, 541-474-6400. By the way, the first Friday dinner and the Saturday breakfast, that's all happening at 206 Northwest F Street here in Grants Pass. So again, be sure to give them a call, 541-474-6400, and inquire about what they have coming up for you. And again, all this thanks to our friends at the Josephine County Fairgrounds. Each Sunday, you can play bingo at the fairgrounds in the Arts and Crafts Building. 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

There you go. It's Heart with Never on KAJO. Well, I had the privilege of making another grilled cheese sandwich yesterday. Not in a kettle like last time. I chose a pan this time that I found that I did have lying around. And I ended up baking it in the oven, broiled the top. Oh, my goodness. It was so good. I love grilled cheese sandwiches. Now, here we go with Bruno Mars.

0: Faithfully, a hit from Journey on KJO. Our doors are open. Yeah, we opened them at 9 today, and we'll be closing our doors today at 4. But we'll be returning back to our normal, regular schedule, 8 to 4, Monday through Friday, starting up next week.
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Still the One. It's Orleans on KJO. Still one of my favorites right there. Always fun to sing along to that bass line when the mic is off, of course. Oh, dear. It's Irene Cara now on KJO.

0: There you go, extreme more than words on KAJO. Well, it is 9:47, time to see what's coming up for I Spy this weekend. A big show, it sounds like, and we have Mark Anderson on the line. Mark, how you doing?
1: I'm doing pretty well. It's been kind of a tiring week, and this week's show is the big one. It's one that we had first started touching on a couple of years back with Jen Hammaker, and the reason we focused on it at that point was because industry analysts were telling her, hey, are you aware that if this climate protection program goes into place, then natural gas prices will go up 300% as a result of this? And that's rather shocking. And yeah. What was also shocking about that is that not a lot of people were talking about this. And so we aired that show. I know we had at least one other show with Jen. I think there was a third one in there somewhere. But anyway, we kind of beating the drum on this, and now finally people are starting to wake up to this, which is, I'm seeing more posts about this on social media and whatnot. And so what people need to understand is this is a backdoor cap and trade program, and it's the stated goal of it is to reduce carbon dioxide emissions. And they have it capped in terms of what Oregon has allowed.

0: all of Oregon is allowed to put into the atmosphere. It currently, it was 24.2 million tons last year. This year it's 23.2, and it continues to slide as time goes on. It also targets industries that pollute more, currently targets industries that pollute more than 100,000 metric tons of CO2. Mm-hmm. Well, they call it pollute. It's just emitting. And because, of course, if you remember from grade school biology, carbon dioxide is not a pollutant. It is a nutrient that plants need. And we kind of need plants because they produce oxygen. So it's a good thing having carbon dioxide in the air. But for some reason, the religion of climate change has targeted carbon dioxide as the main causer of it. And, of course, if you listen to any of our shows at Chuck Wise, you know that's simply not true. However, that threshold of 100,000 tons reduces over time. Within 2 years, 2028, when phase two kicks in, and conveniently after the election, when that kicks in, it reduces down to 50,000 tons. So if you're somebody that's in an industry that would emit carbon dioxide in some way or other, if you weren't regulated on 100,000, the 50,000 might get you. And then 2 years later, if the 50,000 doesn't get you, the 25,000 may. And so we go through some of the numbers in terms of exactly the type of industry that would impact. But the real costs is that once you start exceeding that, it's $130 per ton. But it's even worse than that. And you'll have to listen for that side of things, because what people need to understand is that this is just an executive order. There was no law that was passed. In fact, if you remember, it wasn't that long ago. Back in 2019, when they tried to pass this originally under Governor Kate Brown, the Republicans walked out in order to stop it. And then when they tried it again the next year, they walked out again. And so the Republicans had stopped this previously, but this is now. And so she finally gave up. Kate Brown finally gave up trying to pass it legislatively and by law, where people could they vote for people that had then vote on this. She did by executive order. That first one was thrown out because it didn't meet some of the regulatory boundaries that it's supposed to, the disclosure laws is what it's supposed to come down to. And so they didn't appeal that, and so they just scrapped the first one and restarted it, which is, as far as I can tell, it's nearly identical to that first one. But and it's currently in the law. And just to give you a scale of how big this is, just the regulations on natural gas alone, just that industry, and this will be passed on to anybody that uses natural gas, it's going to cost $4.9 billion over the next 11 years.
1: Goodness.
0: That doesn't, the gas companies don't just absorb that out of the kindness of their own heart. No, that's going to get passed along to utility payers. So, again, that's just one industry. And you're going to have to listen to all of the other ones that are going to come under this umbrella. And it is onerous, and it's going to drive, and we are already, through our regulatory environment here in Oregon, driving out any number of businesses. And it's going to get far, far worse. Very quickly.
1: I see. With the density of this topic, will you continue this in another episode?
0: Oh, absolutely, because this was just kind of a scratch the surface. There was so much to absorb that it was hard to get your head around it, so it's going to be kind of a first blush approach to this, and then we will certainly have a whole bunch of resources up on this week's show, which would be iSpyRadio.com/16-35. And so we'll have a bunch of resources so you can also start looking into it. And but we will have her back probably in a couple of weeks. Her grandmother just died.
1: Oh.
0: So we need to give her some space on that. But
1: we're
0: looking probably the middle, maybe later part of September to have her back on.
1: Gotcha. Well, Mark, thank you so much for the high sign, and have a great show. We'll chat with you next week.
0: All right. Thank you. And be sure to tune in to hear who the biggest actual polluter in Oregon is.
1: Gotcha.
0: Might surprise you. All right.
1: Thank you so much, Mark. You have a good one. And yes, don't miss out on this week's iSpy Radio Show this Sunday, starting at 7 p.m.
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0: The Flame from 1988, Cheap Trick. Yeah, they were recently here in Southern Oregon, there at the Expo, performing with ZZ Top. 99.7 1270 KJO Grants Pass's Variety Station, with all that beautiful sunshine and the blue sky out there. 70 degrees. Yeah, it's warming up to mid-80s, they say, this afternoon.
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Alicia Moore, better known as Pink, featuring Nate Bruce on that one. Just Give Me a Reason, 99.7 KJO. Thanks for hanging out right here. Caveman football, first game of the season. That's tonight, 6:30, the pregame show. We'll be right here. Celebration, cooling the game.

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2: This is it. It's time. Kingman football returns to KAJO tonight for the 38th consecutive year, and it promises to be a great season. Lots of returning lettermen, a four-year starting quarterback, all led by Coach Kennedy, last year's Coach of the Year in his first season. Kickoff is at 7 o'clock with a pregame with Coach Kennedy's interview airing at 6:30. This is Chuck Benson inviting all Kingman football fans to join Zach Morgan and I when we set off on a season-long journey with the 10th-ranked Kingman, Go Blue!
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0: Camp's Small Town, 99.7, 1270, KJO. Finally, Friday. We're feeling good. Aaron here in the studio. And tonight, of course, Caveman Football with the first game as Nelson will be in town tonight. And I want to remind you, Evergreen Federal Bank, they are sponsoring that Hometown Heroes link on our website. 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
1: This is it. It's time. Caveman football returns to KAJO tonight for the 38th consecutive year, and it promises to be a great season. Lots of returning lettermen, a four-year starting quarterback, all led by Coach Kennedy, last year's Coach of the Year in his first season. Kickoff is at 7 o'clock with a pregame with Coach Kennedy's interview airing at 6:30. This is Chuck Benson inviting all Caveman football fans to join Zach Morgan and I when we set off on a season-long journey with the 10th-ranked Caveman. 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

Huey Lewis and the News, 99.7 KJO on your smartphone. 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

0: Lionel Richie running with the night, 99.7 KJOE. Aaron here, your variety station. And Cycle Oregon is in Grants Pass this weekend. And we're going to be speaking with Chris to get the word out exactly what Cycle Oregon is all about and what they're doing here in just a few minutes. But first, quick reminder, the birthday shout-out link at KJOE.com. It is there for you. So when your birthday's coming up soon, or someone you know, someone you love, someone special in your life has their birthday on the way, you can submit that shout out for them or for you. And that's how you get you or them in the running to win the big prize from Baskin Robbins, Rogue Florist, Papa Murphy's Pizza, and Cowboy Corral. Just click the shout out link, the birthday shout out link, that is, at KAJO.com.
1: This is it. It's time. Caveman football returns to KAJO tonight for the 38th consecutive year, and it promises to be a great season. Lots of returning lettermen, a four-year starting quarterback, all led by Coach Kennedy, last year's Coach of the Year in his first season. Kickoff is at 7 o'clock with a pregame with Coach Kennedy's interview airing at 6:30. This is Chuck Benson inviting all Caveman football fans to join Zach Morgan and I when we set off on a season-long journey with the 10th-ranked Caveman. Go Blue!
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0: Well, just a few minutes ago, I was talking about Cycle Oregon being in town for the weekend. And on the line with Cycle Oregon, Chris, hello there.
4: Oh, hello from Riverside Park.
0: Awesome. So Riverside Park is home base. That's where you guys are. And for those who aren't familiar with Cycle Oregon, why don't you just get the word out and tell us what Cycle Oregon is all about?
4: Well, I'll start with Cycle Oregon is a nonprofit. We've been around since 1988, and we began with a seven-day bike tour across the state. It is non-competitive. This is not a bike race. It is people riding and discovering Oregon, and we do it all for our nonprofit foundation, which raises money to help educate kids about bikes, put kids on bikes, and
0: that
4: do
0: is
4: community
0: awesome.
4: Projects around the state.
0: Very cool. So just a really neat thing to be involved with. And now, when you say Cycle Oregon, how many cities and locations are you talking about?
4: For this particular event, which we call Rally, it is a five-day event. We will spend 3 days here in Grants Pass, and then we will move our entire little city down to Jacksonville, and we'll spend two nights there. So we'll ride here from Grants Pass, kind of like, you know, daisy pedal our way out from our little hub here and then move to Jacksonville and do the same thing down there. And then on Wednesday, we'll ride back here and we're done.
0: Wow. Very.

0: Okay, cool. Now, how long have you guys been at this?
1: Began in 1988, and that was back when we went to a new city every night. So much like the Tour de France, even though it's not a race, we would go from one city to the next, point to point. Now our rides come from these base camps, so we'll start in base camp, we'll loop out into the community and end in base camp. So we get to stay in the same place, get to stay set up a little bit longer, let people enjoy a community a little bit longer. So Rally is a little bit different with some DNA from our original event in 88.
0: Man, well, this is awesome. I'm really grateful to have you on the air just to getting the word out, and I get to learn about this as well as everyone listening. And if people say, hey, this sounds really cool, I might want to be involved with this, how could people get in contact with Cycle Oregon and get more info?
1: Well, CycleOregon.com is our website. We are at Cycle Oregon on Instagram. This event is sold out, but we will do it again next year. Not sure where yet. We have to decide on that. It's very likely we're going to be coming back here because we love it down here. I'm not sure exactly when, but we move around the state. Our website has all of our information. We're also on Facebook at Cycle Oregon. We do three events a year. We do two weekend events, and then this is our big week-long event.
0: We do it every year.
1: We're heading towards our 40th year, so
0: awesome.
1: We're good at it now.
0: Well, this is so cool. So people here in Grants Pass might see you guys around, especially if they're in the Riverside Park area.
1: Correct, yes. So we are in the east side of the park, but the splash pad and the playgrounds are still open. We'll be out there. We'll have live music every night in this brand new band shell, which I did not see when I first came here a couple of months ago. So we're going to be the first to perform in it. That'll be every evening. So people, if they want to cruise by and hear some music, we're here. We'll be here through Monday morning.
0: Awesome. Oh, this sounds like just so much fun and great cause, great thing to be involved with. Well, Chris,
1: thanks.
0: Before I let you go, anything you want to add real quick?
1: I want to say, we bring in 70 of our own volunteers, but there's about 80 community volunteers, and I say volunteers with air quotes because we do pay community groups to do work for us. So that's a lot of how we give back, is whether someone's helping us transport our riders' luggage or helping us with parking or any of the other volunteer elements that we have. It's the local communities that have been tremendous for us in both of these communities. And we have been just so welcomed here, and it can't wait for everybody to experience the community here and interact with everyone. And hopefully people will say, hey, I'm going to come back and check things out. There's so much good bike momentum happening in Grants Pass. So we just want to connect people to that. So thank you. Thanks for having us.
0: Oh, well, thank you so much, Chris, for coming on the air with me. Again, that website for more info
1: is CycleOregon.com.
0: Perfect. 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Here in Grants Pass for the weekend and then on to Jacksonville. Very cool. Chris, thank you again for taking the time to come on and really raise awareness about Cycle Oregon.
1: Awesome. Well, thank you, Aaron.
0: You take care. And
1: all right.
0: Enjoy Grants Pass.
1: The sun helps. Thank you.
0: Oh, yeah. Beautiful time of year. Oh, yes. And, of course, CycleOregon.com, that website. You want to get the info, it's right there for you.
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0: Night Fever. Peaches, 99.7 KJO. Tonight is the night, the first caveman football game of the season, as Nelson will be in town. And that pregame show will start about 6:30 with a 7 o'clock kickoff. Caveman football tonight. Oh, the excitement is in the air. And you can hear every play right here, KAJO, tonight.
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0: Steve Winwood back in the high life again on 99.7 1270 K. Joe Grants Pass's best music variety. More favorites coming up here in moments. Aaron with you on this Friday. Yeah, the final Friday of August. Labor Day weekend is, next weekend. 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
2: I'm John Saucier. More than 500 people have been killed now in a catastrophic flash flooding along the border between Nepal and China. Around 90 Americans remain missing in Nepal. State Department spokesperson Tommy Pickett on Fox and Friends to discuss the relief effort.
3: I can now say those first assistance trucks are already on their way, and that includes life-saving food in order to get people the material they need. So we're in close coordination. Our embassies in Kathmandu and Beijing are working on this 24/7. And if Americans need assistance, please reach out to the embassies.
2: President Trump honoring the Artemis II crew, the Congressional Space Medal of Honor at the Johnson Space Center in Houston.
4: These astronauts did not do it alone. I want to salute all of the engineers and scientists, launch and landing specialists, everyone at NASA who helped make this mission a great success.
2: NASA getting ready for Artemis III next year. 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
7: Thanks, Aaron. Here's your look at local news. A man mooning and flipping people off was arrested by Grants Pass Police Thursday night. Dispatch was notified that a man in a green shirt was screaming outside Plaza Liquor

0: 1638 Williams Highway. Other calls to 911 regarding the same suspect reported he was flipping people off, exposing himself, and yelling at patrons and customers of various nearby businesses. The manager of the nearby Safeway wanted the suspect trespassed. It had also been requested he be trespassed from the liquor store. An arriving officer located the suspect, identifying him as Sean McDowell. He was warned for second-degree disorderly conduct, but upon release, he began yelling at others again, threatening to fight them. McDowell was then taken into custody and transported to the Josephine County Jail. While en route, he began spitting and kicking the partition in the patrol vehicle. He was subsequently lodged for disorderly conduct in the second degree, public indecency, and third degree criminal mischief. In other news, a woman running around the Walmart parking lot was reported to dispatch Thursday around 5:28 p.m. The manager of the 135 Northeast Terry Lane store said the suspect almost got hit by vehicles while outside before she entered the store. She appeared to be under the influence and left the building towards the grocery outlet while holding a makeshift broom. It was requested she be trespassed and that a welfare check be conducted. Officers arrived to find the suspect, Tesla Jinx, in an unplated vehicle and contacted her. It was learned she had thrown a rock under a moving car at one point, and officers took Jinx into custody. While being detained, she resisted arrest and spit in one of the officers' eyes. She was transported to jail for numerous charges, including second-degree criminal trespass, aggravated harassment, resisting arrest, two counts of second-degree disorderly conduct, and a warrant out of the Josephine County Sheriff's Office for theft and burglary charges. Officers also trespassed Jinx from the Walmart and the Humane Society. Grants Pass police officers apprehended a woman Thursday after she stole items from Bi-Mart. The suspect, Braylon McElmory, was reported to dispatch around 1:14 p.m. after she stole almost $10 worth of merchandise from the 230 Redwood Highway store. She had passed all points of sale before being apprehended by staff with whom she was cooperative. A police response was requested, and upon arrival, officers took McElmory into custody. Her parole officer was contacted, and a detainer was requested. Following transport to the Josephine County Adult Jail Facility, McElmory was lodged for her detainer and a charge of third-degree theft. Officers with the Grants Pass Police Department arrested a woman contacted after hours in Baker Park. Thursday at 10:45 p.m., police located the suspect in the 760 East Park Street location, as well as two others who were eventually cited for being in the park after hours, per the police report. Riddle was arrested by law enforcement and issued a 180-day exclusion order from the park. She was transported to and lodged in the Josephine County Jail for a charge of second-degree criminal trespass. According to jail logs, Riddle was later released on her own recognizance. Bi-Mart Loss Prevention reported a shoplifting incident to Grants Pass Police Wednesday afternoon. Brandon Michael Ginger stole boxes of ammunition from the 230 Redwood Highway store. Loss Prevention was able to apprehend Ginger after he passed all points of sale without paying, but he used physical force to retain the property and flee the scene. Dispatch learned Ginger had gone behind the nearby Paradise Auto Building, and Loss Prevention wished to pursue for theft and trespass charges. Arriving officers were able to locate Ginger on the South Y thanks to security footage and took him into custody. He was transported to jail for lodging on second-degree theft and third-degree robbery charges. His charges, though, were not filed by the district attorney, according to jail logs. And we have more local news coming up after this message.
1: An afternoon spent playing in the water is a great way to enjoy time with family and friends, especially for children. However, it is important for parents, caregivers, and children to remember to be safe while in the water. Ensure that everyone in the family learns to swim well and what to do in a water emergency. If a child is missing, check the water first. Seconds count in preventing death or disability. Have appropriate reaching equipment, a cell phone, life jackets, and a first aid kit on hand, and provide constant attention to children that are in or near water. Have young children or inexperienced swimmers wear U.S. Coast Guard approved life jackets around water. Do not rely

0: Saturday, September 5th, from 9 a.m. to 3 p.m. from Matson Park to Griffin Park. And Sunday, September 6th, from 11 a.m. to 3 p.m. from Baker Park to Griffin Park. Movement on the water is restricted to law enforcement, rescue personnel, and authorized race officials during the closures. Private boats are not allowed to assist with crash or rescue operations for safety reasons. Boats can be anchored on the shoreline if it is deemed safe by race officials and law enforcement. All users shall be off the water and in an approved area 1 hour prior to the start of the race. Any unauthorized boats on the water during the closure may be cited for reckless or unsafe operation and are subject to a $440 fine. Law enforcement will be patrolling the waterways during the race events. In other news, Grants Pass police responded to a disturbance Wednesday afternoon and arrested a man for a restraining order violation and parole violation detainer. A call to 911 around 3:14 p.m. reported the incident occurring in an upstairs residence at the Riverwood Apartments complex. The neighbor reported the disturbance, believing there to be drugs involved. One of the involved individuals was known to have a valid restraining order against him from the other involved party, who shut and locked the door after she had realized police had arrived at the apartment. More resources were called in to assist. According to the police report, upon entering the residence, officers learned the suspect was upstairs. He was advised to come down and was promptly taken into custody for his restraining order violation and a detainer per his parole officer's request. He was lodged in the adult jail facility. And lastly, food truck space is available during the Art Along the Rogue celebration in downtown Grants Pass. The application portal will close at 5 p.m. tonight. Note there are a few changes implemented this year in recognition of the types of prepared cuisine and dessert options available at brick-and-mortar restaurants in close proximity to the celebration. The city is reducing the number of food trucks and cuisine options that have been previously allowed. The city has space for 4 food trucks, each serving different cuisines. The options this year are barbecue, southern, soul food, chicken, crepes, hot dogs, sausages, brats, Indian, Asian, Italian, Mediterranean, Greek, Middle Eastern, sandwiches, subs, seafood, and vegan and vegetarian. Applicants are being accepted online at a link on our website. And that is your look at local news here on KJO. I'm Alex Bauer reporting.
1: Thank you, Alex. 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
1: 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Sunny skies, yeah, gorgeous weather out there. 85 the high for this afternoon. Tonight, very nice, mostly clear, low 53. Into the weekend tomorrow, sunny and just shy of 80. Yeah, they're saying 78. Sunday, sunny and warming back up to 86. Monday, sunny and warmer, 89, maybe hitting 90 on Monday. Right now, 77 with that breeze and all the blue sky and sun out there shining very nicely here in South Grants Pass outside KJO.
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3: Thank you, Aaron. Good afternoon, everyone. The Grants Pass Cavemen kick off their season tonight at 7 p.m. hosting the Nelson Hawks at Madeline Ingram Field. Game will be carried live on KAJO, pregame airing at 6:30 p.m. A quick note for those attending tonight's game, the admission gates on A Street will be closed tonight. Patrons must use the north entrances on the west and east sides of Madeline Ingram Field. Other local teams in action include North Medford is hosting Lake Ridge. South Medford is traveling to Oregon City. Ashland is at Roseburg. And Eagle Point is hosting Wairika. It was a rough night for the Raiders rookie Fernando Mendoza in the Raiders' 18-12 preseason loss to the 49ers in Las Vegas. Mendoza was 7-for-14 with an interception in the loss. San Francisco did not play many of their starters and will now prepare for the L.A. Rams to open their season. Seattle Seahawks play the Kansas City Chiefs tonight to close out their preseason schedule. That kickoff is at 5 o'clock. In Major League Baseball, Drew Gilbert homered and drove in a go-ahead run. Landon Roop pitched 5 solid innings, and the San Francisco Giants beat Arizona's 6-1 last night to snap a 4-game home losing streak against the Diamondbacks. Roop allowed 1 run on 4 hits. Trent Harris, Carmen Seymour, and Ryan Walker combined for 4 scoreless innings of relief. Arizona is now a game and a half behind San Diego for the final wild card spot in the National League. And the Giants and Diamondbacks do play again tonight. First pitch at 7:15. Chris Sale finished Thursday's 8th inning with 97 pitches, then walked a length of the dugout, found Braves manager Walt Weiss, and left no doubt. "This is mine," Sale told him, and 12 pitches later, Sale finished what he'd started, preserving Atlanta's 1-0 lead to clinch a sweep of the reigning champion Dodgers and prove again that at 37, he's as good as ever. He threw his 2 fastest pitches since 2018, both to Shohei Ohtani, and twirled his first complete game since 2019. His ERA, 2 years after earning his first Cy Young Award, is 2.06, trailing only Jacob Mizrahi for the Major League League. Sale has now gone 21 consecutive starts without giving up more than 3 runs. The Seattle Mariners open a 3-game series in Toronto against the Blue Jays this afternoon at 4:15. Mariners are 3 games back in the American League West and 4 games back in the final wildcard spot. There are 28 games remaining on the schedule. Minwoo Lee made his first trip to the PGA's Tour Championship a memorable one, playing bogey-free on a rain-softened East Lake course for an 8-under-62 that matched his career low on the PGA Tour and gave him a 2-shot lead yesterday. He rarely was under stress to make par and made 4 of his 8 birdies from outside of 10 feet and wound up with a lead over Victor Hovland, Colin Morikawa, and Chris Gauthier. And a couple of world records were broken in less than 40 minutes apart at the Diamond League yesterday, with Masai Russell of the U.S. breaking the women's 100-meter hurdles record and Alison de Santos of Brazil smashing the men's 400-meter hurdles mark. Russell, the reigning Olympic champion, set a time of 12.09 seconds, taking 0.03 off the previous world record held by Toby Amasa. Amazon finished second in the final, a season-best 12.23 for the Nigerian star, and the European champion Nadine Fisser finished in third at 12.34. That's sports news. I'm Chuck Benson reporting here on KAJO 99.7 FM, 1270 on the AM band, and streamed at KAJO.com.
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We love bringing it to you as we're during a Friday. Good afternoon. 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

0: 38 special, caught up in you, 99.7 KJO, with the more of France Pass's best music variety and caveman football, the first game of the season tonight. 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So catch it all here on KJO for the 2026 caveman football season starting tonight.
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Aaron, back with you after the Vince Show, 4 o'clock. I'll be here again, more music, more variety, running on empty. Here is Jackson Brown.

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1: Daria Albinger. Fed Chair Kevin Warsh says the central bank must do something about inflation.
2: Price stability is not self-executing, nor is inflation necessarily mean reverting. It's the Fed's job to deliver stable prices. No excuses.
1: He told the Fed's annual conference in Jackson Hole, Wyoming, that might mean an interest rate hike. President Trump honoring the Artemis II crew in a visit to the Johnson Space Center in Houston.
3: By embracing competition in the private sector, we freed up NASA to focus on what it does best, leading the cutting edge of exploration and human space flight.
1: He's given the crew the Congressional Space Medal of Honor. NASA is preparing another Artemis mission for next year. America's listening to Fox News.
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6: Stocks are modestly lower today after Fed Chair Kevin Warsh reinforced that the Federal Reserve remains focused on bringing inflation back to target. The S&P 500 is down about 0.3%. NASDAQ

0: is lower by about 0.5%, and the Dow is near the flat line. Even with today's pullback, all three major averages are still on track for a positive week. S&P and NASDAQ are headed for gains of less than 1%, while the Dow is up nearly 1% for the week. At Jackson Hole, Warsh said recent inflation data has improved but does not yet show a meaningful change in the underlying trend. As a result, expectations for a September rate hike have risen sharply, with markets now pricing in about a 57% chance. Chip stocks are weighing on the NASDAQ, with NVIDIA Intel lower, while Marvel is down about 10% after disappointing margin guidance. On the positive side, Gap is up 13% after announcing a new Old Navy CEO. The takeaway? The Fed is still focused on inflation, rate expectations are moving higher, and markets are taking a cautious pause after a strong week. This is Grayson back with Rubicon Advisors, 541-956-4200. Have a great weekend.
1: Brian B. Russell has

0: 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International investing involves special risks such as currency fluctuation and political instability and may not be suitable for all investors. These risks are often heightened for investments in emerging markets.
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3: All right, 844-484-3872, 844-4-THE-USA. That's the way to join us today. From coast to coast, from sea to shining sea, as the president's critics and even some of his supporters are falling for it again. You suckers, you fall for it every single time, and damn, that's the point. It is one of the funniest things that the President of the United States does. He does it on a routine basis. It never gets old. It consistently works every single time. Of course, what I'm talking about today is the President's decision to rename Lake Ontario to Lake America. That was the big statement from the Oval Office yesterday, the President coming out and going, oh, now it's time. You know, Canada's been real nasty to us, so we've got a Lake America, and I can do that as president, which, by the way, he can. He can, unlike Hillary Clinton, who was raging about this yesterday. She is, just so everyone knows, not the president of the United States. Yeah, thank God. She's shooting blanks yesterday. She's like, it's Lake Ontario. She would wave her hand. Didn't work. She doesn't have that power. 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
9: Well, while the president is driving the left absolutely nutty yet again this week, he's also very busy trying to come up with solutions for American workers. That includes this week on today, some breaking news for American farmers, ranchers. And it's kind of fascinating the sequence of events that led to this. President Trump did an interview earlier this week with Glenn Beck. And Glenn, who in addition to being a radio host, also owns a ranch. He's got animals, and he has a lot of concern about farming, raised his concerns with the president of the United States during the interview. And the audio you're about to hear is, of course, Glenn raising the questions about the American meat industry, in particular the meat processing industry. But listen to the tone of the president's voice as you can hear him shift from kind of the public presenter that you normally see, the guy who's presenting what he's up to and talking about the elections and the campaigns. And then he gets into Oval Office Trump, where he seems to kind of take you behind closed doors practically as he's asking for more advice and guidance from Glenn on this issue. What does he think about it? What exactly is hurting American ranchers and farmers? Take a listen to this.
10: I have to tell you, Mr. President, I didn't plan on talking about this and we can get into it at a later date, but please, please, when it comes to beef, please look at the cartel that is the meat processing cartel. I mean, that is, I run a ranch, so I know what it's like. And I'm telling you, it is the processing plants. There's four of them, and I think two of them are not even American. It's bad. And they're, I believe they're colluding with each other.
11: And the farmers haven't done it because they're smart as hell. I'm surprised. Because that's been going on a long time, Glenn, long before I got here.
10: Help us. Help us. It's so, really, we can't, we

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0: It's time. Kingman football returns to KAJO tonight for the 38th consecutive year, and it promises to be a great season. Lots of returning Letterman, a four-year starting quarterback, all led by Coach Kennedy, last year's Coach of the Year in his first season. Kickoff is at 7 o'clock with a pregame with Coach Kennedy's interview airing at 6:30. This is Chuck Benson inviting all Kingman football fans to join Zach Morgan and I when we set off on a season-long journey with the 10th-ranked Kingman, Go Blue!
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0: worried about this. So it was a fun thing on the podcast this morning talking to Grok. But now it's good. Now if you ask Grok, let me see. Should I test it? Let me see if it knows. Let me ask. Let me ask Grok real fast. We'll do it together. You ready? Let me see if Grok knows. Hey, Grok. And we wait. Let's see. Oh, of course, she doesn't respond to me. You know what? I'm not going to ask Grok. Thanks, Elon. Thanks for timing this out in the least useful way imaginable. All right, forget Grok. We're not dealing with Grok right now. Anyway, I asked Grok, and we got it all resolved. So now if you ask Grok, it should be all cleaned up. Now it says, yes, of course, Vince Colonnese. That's it. Or go just check out the podcast. You can see the conversation this morning. It was really funny. It was a good time. Hey, speaking of Talafrico, you think Jasmine Crockett would help him or hurt him if she campaigned with the guy? She definitely doesn't want to. She definitely, she is really upset with him. She's upset that she lost to him, and she has blamed racism for that already. And so I love how she's pretending to be coy when she's asked about why she's not campaigning with Talarico. The answer is because she thinks he's a racist for running against her. Listen to this.
1: You are often, I mean, an energy magnet when it comes to voters. We've seen the turnout that you can produce. Talarico might very well need that magnetism. Will you campaign with him?
2: I will be campaigning down ballot. I think that what why matters the most, because when we're looking at a state like Texas, we've tried this, where we've got one amazing candidate that's running at the top of the ticket. Beto is a very good example of this, raising all the money, doing all the things.
0: I thought it was Beto.
2: Running around the entire state, but it's not enough. So for me, I don't think that it should be a matter of there's just one thing that is getting me to the polls. I think it has to be something a little bit more in a state like Texas. And so for me, I think that making sure that people that maybe are getting overshadowed because it seems like it's only about one big race, I think amplifying them, mm-hmm. making sure that I can raise their profiles and introducing them to people, that'll give something more to voters to make them say, you
0: she
2: know
0: she refuses
2: what?
0: To campaign with him.
2: Right and outside, but I got to go get there because I got to go get there for this person and this person, plus I don't like Trump.
1: I understand, but is it an either or? Either you excite the down ballot or you...
2: I think for me it probably is. I think it probably is, only because I am... You know, we've got the fire pack that's going, mm-hmm. and I'm running all over the country. And Texas is a big state. We're not talking about a small little state to kind of get around.
0: It's too big.
2: We're talking about a really big state. And so for me, I'm really invested in a number of candidates that I didn't get to do anything for because I was running my own.
0: She's so full of crap. She's just full of crap. I don't want to campaign for him. I think he's racist because he ran against me. That's the answer to the question. Jasmine Crockett. Thank you to Texas for getting rid of her. But all she does is lie. That's all she does. We've got a truth teller coming up next. We will be joined by Tim Burchett, the great congressman. He wants to fight the flock cameras, and so do I. More ahead.
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5: 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And in the speech, Warsh noted the Fed would continue aiming for its 2% inflation target.
6: Price stability is not self-executing, nor is inflation necessarily mean reverting. 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
5: Investors wonder if that might mean an interest rate hike later this year. President Trump honoring the Artemis II crew, the Congressional Space Medal of Honor at the Johnson Space Center in Houston.
7: These astronauts did not do it alone. I want to salute all of the engineers and scientists, launch and landing specialists, everyone at NASA who helped make this mission a great success.
5: And NASA not stopping yet. They are preparing a third Artemis mission that is set to launch next year. America's listening to Fox News.
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0: This is it. It's time. Cavemen football returns to KAJO tonight for the 38th consecutive year, and it promises to be a great season. Lots of returning Letterman, a four-year starting quarterback, all led by Coach Kennedy, last year's Coach of the Year in his first season. Kickoff is at 7 o'clock with a pregame with Coach Kennedy's interview airing at 6:30. This is Chuck Benson inviting all Cavemen football fans to join Zach Morgan and I when we set off on a season-long journey with the 10th-ranked Cavemen, Go Blue!
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0: 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And I do mean classics. All vehicles are pre-1960. This is just one example of retirement living at its best at Countryside Village.

0: Credit Union salutes the devotion to their sport and their teammates demonstrated by young athletes and weekly supports one of these fine young people. This week, Grants Pass Broadcasting and Rogue Credit Union salutes Jason Dirks, a 13-year-old student at Fleming Middle School and a very good baseball player. Jason just returned from Reno, where he competed with the Three Rivers baseball team, who finished fifth in that competition, basically a game away from getting into the championship. Jason plays several positions, pitcher, catcher, shortstop, with his favorite being a toss-up between catching and pitching. Jason throws three pitches, a fastball, a change, and a curve, and when he needs a strike, he goes with a curveball. When asked how he learned about his pitching skills, Jason pointed to his mother, making him throw at pine cones to increase his accuracy. When asked about his long-term plans other than professional baseball, Jason mentioned the Army for the learning opportunities it provides and felt his leadership skills would serve him there well. This week's Grants Pass Broadcasting and Rogue Credit Union recognizes our Athlete of the Week, Fleming Middle School's Jason Dirks.
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5: Speaking of threats to your rights, you see what California just did to the First Amendment? They just crapped all over it. That, you know, it's greasy Gavin Newsom was like, the First Amendment? No, no, we're not doing that here. They just passed, this past weekend, they passed something called the Stop Nick Shirley Act. Now, that's not the original name of the legislation, but it is the agreed upon name of the legislation by anybody who's been paying attention to this thing. The Stop Nick Shirley Act. Why would you want to stop Nick Shirley? Nick Shirley, isn't he the guy who keeps exposing fraud? Isn't he the dude who points his camera at fraudsters and says, this guy's been stealing money from the American taxpayers?
6: Yes!
5: Isn't he the guy who shows up inside of quality leering centers and realizes that, hey, there's no kids here. There's just a whole bunch of stolen American taxpayer money? Isn't that Nick Shirley? Yes, indeed. That's Nick Shirley. He needs to be stopped. He's a menace. He's a menace. We have to stop him. So California passes a piece of legislation that says basically that if you are confronted by Nick Shirley, or if you even suspect you're about to be confronted by Nick Shirley, all you have to do is register with the government, and Nick Shirley will not allow to be publishing that video. Vince, is that yes, that's the legislation. Unwanted contact by Nick Shirley. It's basically harassment. You can't post that video to the internet. You're harassing me. That's the construction of this thing. Now, it better go to the Supreme Court and then die the death it deserves. What a atrocity of a piece of legislation that has now become law in the state of California. In fact, you know how badly they wanted this law? So badly that Greasy Gavin showed up to work on Saturday to sign it into law. On Saturday, he was rushing into a natural disaster or something. I have to do it quickly. He rushed in on Saturday, signed into law the Stop Nick Shirley Act. Here is an NBC affiliate. I pulled this from NBC Montana, but it does a good job of explaining what just happened in California. Take a listen to this.
7: Conservative influencer Nick Shirley's quest to expose fraud included him knocking on taxpayer-funded daycare centers and finding them, in many cases, empty.
6: We can't let your guys lose.
7: His efforts have resulted in many taxpayer-funded businesses being shut down and supercharged a nationwide effort to crack down on fraud, now reaching

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0: Jim, have you ever lost track of a wing of your home? Like, has there ever been a situation where you forgot that you had a 5,000 bottle wine cellar somewhere? And you're like, I forgot. I didn't even know we had that.
1: No.
0: Ever had that? No? Okay. I was wondering if this is a common experience. It's one that Gavin Newsom, greasy Gavin Newsom, apparently has had. Gavin Newsom claims he didn't even know that he had a 5,000 bottle wine cellar at his $7.5 million home in Sacramento. California Governor Gavin Newsom and his wife Jennifer are now selling their home, $7.5 million. You think they need that much space? I don't think so. Yet the governor claims he was barely aware of a detail of one of the home's key amenities. At a press conference, the winemaker turned politician was put on the spot about whether he even filled the home's massive 5,000 bottle wine cellar. And he goes, are you serious? Really? No, I never filled it. I didn't even know I had that much. Meaning he didn't know he had a 5,000 bottle wine cellar. He goes, quote, I literally didn't even know, the governor added, claiming he only found out about the 5,000 figure detail in the news. Oh, how does that happen? I didn't know we had a West Wing in this house. I had no idea. But that's incredible. What a discovery. Super funny. But the guy, does that sound like he's maybe a little out of touch? Remember when he...
2: I'm just going to guess he's lying.
0: Of course. I mean, he's always lying. He's consistently lying. Are you on the phone with the President of the United States right now?
3: Yes, I am on the phone as we speak.

speak with Joe Biden, so you're going to have to leave me alone. I've got to make this call. They're like, well, let me talk to him. I want to talk to the president. My house just burned down. He's like, I'm having trouble connecting with him. I'm not getting a signal right now. You just said you were talking to him. I'm trying, lady. I'm trying. He makes it up as he goes along. So, yeah, he's probably lying about this, too. But the guy is desperately out of touch. I mean, remember, he locked down his whole state, the tyrant. And then tells everyone, you're not allowed to leave your home. You've got to eat a microwave dinner back in the house. Wear your mask. Don't see your loved ones at the funeral home. Meanwhile, he's at the French Laundry getting a world-class dinner. How many Michelin stars are involved in there? He lives a completely different life than the rest of us. Completely. He lost an entire wine cellar.

0: 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Completely. He lost an entire wine cellar.
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5: I'm Tom Rigotti. Jury deliberations will continue Monday in Lindsay Clancy's Massachusetts triple murder trial. Fox's Kristen Goodwin reports.
6: 9 women and 3 men will determine whether Lindsay Clancy is guilty of 3 counts of first-degree murder. The 36-year-old former labor nurse admits to strangling her 3 young children, ages 5, 3, and 8 months old in 2023, before throwing herself from a second-floor window in a suicide attempt.
5: Clancy has pleaded to not being criminally responsible. Some of the accusations against former Penn State assistant football coach Jerry Sandusky may soon be recanted. Fox's Tony Genualdo reports.
7: 8 young men testified back in 2012 about what happened to them as boys, but a man identified in court records as RR said he was coached extensively by authorities.
5: The Pennsylvania Attorney General's office calls the recantation highly suspect. 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
1: 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This week, Grants Pass Broadcasting and Rogue Credit Union salutes Jason Dirks, a 13-year-old student at Fleming Middle School and a very good baseball player. Jason just returned from Reno, where he competed with the Three Rivers baseball team, who finished fifth in that competition, basically a game away from getting into the championship. Jason plays several positions, pitcher, catcher, shortstop, with his favorite being a toss-up between catching and pitching. Jason throws three pitches, a fastball, a change, and a curve, and when he needs a strike, he goes with a curveball. When asked how he learned about his pitching skill, Jason pointed to his mother, making him throw at pine cones to increase his accuracy. When asked about his long-term plans other than professional baseball, Jason mentioned the Army for the learning opportunities it provides and felt his leadership skills would serve him there well. This week's Grants Pass Broadcasting and Rogue Credit Union recognizes our Athlete of the Week, Fleming Middle School's Jason Dirks.
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2: This is it. It's time. Caveman football returns to KAJO tonight for the 38th consecutive year, and it promises to be a great season. Lots of returning Letterman, a four-year starting quarterback, all led by Coach Kennedy, last year's Coach of the Year in his first season. Kickoff is at 7 o'clock with a pregame with Coach Kennedy's interview airing at 6:30. This is Chuck Benson inviting all Caveman football fans to join Zach Morgan and I when we set off on a season-long journey with the 10th-ranked Caveman, Go Blue!
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0: This is it. It's time. Caveman football returns to KAJO tonight for the 38th consecutive year, and it promises to be a great season. Lots of returning Lettermen, a four-year starting quarterback, all led by Coach Kennedy, last year's Coach of the Year in his first season. Kickoff is at 7 o'clock with a pregame with Coach Kennedy's interview airing at 6:30. This is Chuck Benson inviting all Caveman football fans to join Zach Morgan and I when we set off on a season-long journey with the 10th-ranked Caveman, Go Blue!
1: Comfort is

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0: I have a report on those data centers that are going up around the country. I know there's so much debate about it. Very legitimate to have a debate about your community and what it looks like going forward. And in Virginia, a reporter by the name of Nick Minock just spoke to some families who own farms that have been handed down over like 10 generations. And they now say some very big power lines are about to be dropped on their properties, destroying them. And they're pretty upset about it. And I don't blame them.
1: This is a ninth generation family farm in Clark County, Virginia. It's been owned by the same

0: family for more than 250 years. In fact, they have the original land deed from Lord Fairfax. They want this to become a 10th generation family farm, but it's threatened, they say, by a high voltage transmission line that Dominion Energy is proposing to build straight through their 37 acres of land right by their house. And this family is devastated and fighting back.
1: This is going to destroy a lot of lives. It's going across the cemetery where I just buried my husband last year. And I was hoping to be buried there with him. But this will go directly over top.
2: Oh, man. So that's a legitimate grievance. That's like, what is going on? This is our property we're talking about. This is why President Trump says you need to be smart about where you build these things. And they need to generate their own power. Here's the president yesterday.
3: Well, the data center subject to me is a pretty simple one. If you pick the right location, and it's got to be, not every location's perfect for it, but you pick the right location, what it means for a community is jobs and lots of money and lower taxes. And the data centers now are mandated by me that they build their own electricity, so they're not taking it from the grid.
4: You worry that
3: it's going to lower the electric cost because they're building electricity. And the extra, as an example, we talked about this one. I'm very proud of it. It was my idea. They're going to build their own electric producing facility. And that electricity that they have left over is going to the grid. It's going to lower the cost of electricity.
2: Yeah.
3: So if I were a community, I would want the data center. It means jobs, it means income, and it means lower taxes.
2: Yeah, but it doesn't mean we have to do it stupidly. Not at all. Although, Jim, did you see today that the Chi-Coms have been spending a crap ton of money to try and upend the AI development, the data center development in the United States? So is there a convergence of all sorts of interests coming in here? Yeah, of course. But as always, America first, baby. Whatever we do, America first. Have these micro-nuclear. You know about that? It's pretty amazing, actually. They can build little nuclear plants, power these data centers. We can beat China. We can win, baby. That's all I'm focused on. More ahead on the next Vince Show. Talk to you Monday.
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4: John Saucier, Federal Reserve Chairman Kevin Warsh delivering a keynote address at the Central Bank's annual symposium in Jackson Hole, Wyoming. And Warsh noted the Fed will continue aiming for its 2% inflation target.
5: Price stability is not self-executing, nor is inflation necessarily mean reverting. It's the Fed's job to deliver stable prices. No excuses.
4: President Trump in Texas today to honor NASA's Artemis II crew members after their trip to the far side of the moon. NASA's looking to put Americans on the moon by 2028 with hopes to beat China in the latest space race. NASA's Director of Flight Operations, Norman Knight, tells Fox he's certain about the U.S. being first.
6: It's great. I think there is kind of a space race going on, and we will be the first back to the moon with U.S. American astronauts on the moon.
4: Last time that happened was 1972. America's listening to Fox News.
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Elton John there, as I'm just stepping in the studio, 86 degrees on this Friday late afternoon. It's Aaron with you. 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

0: Simple Minds on 99.7 and 1270 KJOE, your variety station, and a Caveman Football first game of the season tonight. 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And hometown heroes, you know one? 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

Love is a Battlefield. Pat Benatar there. I'll be right here. Edwin McCain on this Friday, late afternoon. Caveman football, first game of the season coming up.

0: The Cars, you might think. 99.7, 1270 K Joe with more of Grants Pass's best variety. Yeah, playing favorites. A lot more all ready to roll next with Aaron on your Friday late afternoon. And the steals and deals, you know, they'll be replenished for the brand new month of September coming up on Tuesday. But in the meantime, you can see what's there right now and get what you want. Reserve those steals and deals. First come, first served. KAJO.com.
1: This is it. It's time. KBAM football returns to KAJO tonight for the 38th consecutive year, and it promises to be a great season. Lots of returning Lettermen, a four-year starting quarterback, all led by Coach Kennedy, last year's Coach of the Year in his first season. Kickoff is at 7 o'clock with a pregame with Coach Kennedy's interview airing at 6:30. This is Chuck Benson inviting all KBAM football fans to join Zach Morgan and I when we set off on a season-long journey with the 10th-ranked Caveman. Go Blue!
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